Kelly there, the wonderful tune No Love. We had Let Us Do Something, Joe Higgs, Buju Banton, Searching, and two from the Heptones, and Through the Fire I Come, and Guiding Star. Hope you enjoyed that. Again, it's 20 past 11. It's going fairly well, I feel. Any comments, feel free to pass. I am not easily offended, but I will respond to anything negative or it's derogatory, of course. I will see what goes on. Anyway, now we've got some Dexys and Midnight Runners. Going on to Martin up in Netherley. Yeah, we went to see him live many years ago. I've seen him twice live, I think, but yeah, great tune. Dexys and Midnight Runners. Going on to Martin and Linda. It's tune called I Love You. Listen to this. 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

little saucy, but that was Big Joe Turner with a tune called Don't You Make Me High. We had Soul President, Got to Have It, D.D. Warwick, You Don't Know What You Do to Me, and two from Dexy's Midnight Runners, Breaking Down the Walls of Heartache, and I Love You, Listen to This. Hope you enjoyed them. Right, let's continue. I'm a bit confused on the playlist and the lineup decks. I've been like messing around with it, but I think I've now got the right one. So, I got some more reggae. It's the last reggae of the evening, probably. It's going to be King Jammy with a tune called Buddy Bye.

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Well, that was something. That was Peter Tosh with a tune called "Where You Gonna Run," the long version. Bit of sort of funky, what do you call it? Funky reggae rock. I don't know what you call that. But that was interesting. Justin Hines, The Dominoes, "Here I Stand," The Harmonizers, "Be My Queen," and King Jammy, "Buddy Bye." Hope you enjoyed them. Hope you enjoyed the show. The show's repeated Friday midnight, 12 till 3, and same time live next Tuesday, 10 till 1. Again, my final appeal tonight. It sounds a bit pathetic now, but anyone who's got any technical skills can do jingles, can make the show a bit more entertaining and interesting. Obviously, besides my own, obviously, riveting personality. Yeah, any help would be kindly received. So let's move on. Time for the blues. Going on to Christina, producer Miles. We still think of Arthur, miss him every day. One of our tunes I love of his, "It Ain't No Love in the Heart of the City." You're on to Christina. Take care. Bye for now.

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wonderful Mabel, the wonderful Mabel John there, with a tune called Wait You Dog. We had two from Junior Kimbrough and the Soul Blues Boys with a tune called Slow Lightning, and Junior Kimbrough, All Alone, Everywhere I Go. Lonnie Johnson, Full and Rain Blues. Sid Vaughan, Don't Worry About Me. We had Sid Vaughan. We had Willie Johnson, Say Baby, and wonderful Arthur Miles with Ain't No Love in the Heart of the City, so that blues selection. That's the blues for the evening. Thank you all for joining me tonight. There's time left. There's 45 or so, well, less than 45 minutes left. Thank you all. Please feel free, pass any comments, positive, negative, you know, just get involved in the show. Give me some backup and some support. It's like a DIY at the moment. So, thank you all for joining me tonight. Hope you enjoyed it all. Let's move on.

Hello, welcome back. That was Willie West. Two from them. Key to My Happiness and Nobody's Fault But Mine. Two from Willie Harper, or three in fact, from Willie Harper. I Don't Need You Anymore. Why You Wanna Do It. And Here Comes The Hurt Again, which is a wonderful tune. And two from The Cautions, Fall Guy and Poor Loser. That's it for the for the night. Almost over. Thank you all for joining me tonight one final time. The show is repeated Friday midnight 12 till 3 and same time live next Tuesday 10 till 1. Feel free to pass comments, share and share. Let all your friends know what a wonderful show this is and what they're missing. So thank you all. Take good care of each other. Watch the news. Watch your back. Yeah, you know what to do. Let's move on. Going to continue now. Get some PJ Harvey. Again, all you night weirdos, stalkers, whatever you may be, those who like to hang out in sorts of shadowed places and that, or have had a good time, whatever it may be. There's also some PJ Harvey with a tune called To Bring You My Love.

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And a very good day. 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

The late, great Kirsty MacColl days. Well, folks, it's come that time. The end of the show. I'll be back with you on Sunday with the Total Country Show. Give me the best of country, bluegrass, a little touch of Irish. From me, Paul Shannon. Take care. Look after yourself. Be blessed. And most of all, stay safe out there. I'll see you on Sunday. I'm going to leave you with hot chocolate, and I'll put you together again.

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0: Massive dance hits. 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

I've always found Fantasy Records to be one of those labels that you can just buy blind with confidence, don't you think? You don't need to know the artist, you don't need to know the song, you just know that when you come across that label in a used record shop or a car boot sale, a yard sale, it's worth picking up. And that's exactly what happened with that 45 Mr. Weatherman from a band called Water and Power. And nice and cheap as chips as well. I'm Aidy Crampton. This is 2 hours of 70s soul, funk and disco. And this week, we're off to Texas for a chat with Arthur Guillory, former band member of the band The Ascots. He's going to be telling us all about his life in music and what he's up to now. In the second hour of the show, we've got previously unreleased music from Paris Ford, former member of BB&Q band. Or at least it was until Epsilon Records released it 4 or 5 years ago. The reason I'm playing it as a new release is that Paris Ford has now got an album out. It's called Digging the Crates, and it's available now. I'm going to play you a song from that LP in the second hour of the show. But right now, whilst we're in a West Coast vein, fancy a bit of Randy Brown.

I don't know about you, but that song was really popular in the clubs around my way back in 1977. From Motown, 21st Creation and Tailgate. I get out of puff just thinking about dancing to that nowadays. Wonderful. Rance Allen Group is on the way with a bit of gospel soul. Don Thomas, of course, former drifter Don Thomas, with an absolute Northern Soul classic too. But right now, this is the gorgeous Gloria Scott.

the late, great Rance Allen. How he got those high notes, I'll never know. But there we are on Stax's very own Gospel Truth record label. I know a man who. I'm Eddie Crampton. This is 2 hours of 70s soul, funk and disco. And Don Thomas joined the Drifters in 1969, left in 1971, and then managed to get himself a single release with a local label called Come On Train.

He wrote that himself, you know, Don Thomas. Come On Train on Hollywood's NUVJ record label, produced by Gene Townsell, who went on to make the iconic song I'm Walking Away. I'm Andy Crampton. This is 2 hours of 70s soul, funk and disco. And next up, I'll be talking to Arthur Giller of the Ascots on the phone after we've heard 2 Feet from the Gutter.

0: add, live on the phone from Texas this evening, I've got former Ascots member Arthur Guillory. Arthur, thank you for giving me the interview. How are you doing?
1: I'm doing fine. Thank you for having me, man.
0: Excellent. You've been recording on Texan labels through the 60s and into the 70s. Brought out some really collectible stuff. Tell me, how did you personally get into music?
1: Well, I started in music, man. You know, like most of us, we started in church.
0: Uh-huh.
1: And around about 9 years old, something happened in the church, and be honest with you, and I left.
0: Right.
1: And I started singing rhythm and blues at 10 years old.
0: Wow. So this is public performances, talent competitions, things like that?
1: Yeah.

0: Yes, we did. We did that when I got to high school. We did that, and we also did that with Tal in my high school days. That's how I met Tal during my high school days. He was my speech teacher.
1: Oh, right. Lovely. Because so you formed up with Talmadge Armstrong and James Doohan?
0: Yes, sir.
1: And formed a group, which was the Ascots, or the Escots?
0: Yes, it was called the Escots at the time.
1: Lovely. And you got a recording deal with Spindletop. That was a local label to Port Arthur, where you all grew up. How did that come about?
0: Yes. Well, the way we got, I got with Spindletop is with Talmadge Armstrong.
1: Yeah, yeah.
0: We first recorded Give It Up, GG.
1: Uh-huh.
0: And we went on and did some more recording later on. We're just a few feet from the gutter.
1: Mm. That was on a different label, though, wasn't it?
0: Yes, it was.
1: Yeah, because on the Spindletop label, there was Give It Up and GG, as you rightly say. Do you know, there was a copy of that sold last month for $500.
0: Oh, yes?
1: Yeah. Fantastic. So, I mean, just great music stands the test of time. So, four brilliant tracks on a small label.
0: Well, Baby I'm Lost. Baby I'm Lost. I had a nice time recording on that particular song.
1: Right.
0: It became very, very, very dear to me, very personal to me. So,
1: right.
0: Baby I'm Lost was a nice tune.
1: Yeah, very nice. So, what made you move from Spindletop across to American Playboy?
0: Yes, during them times, we continued recording, maybe a year and a half or so after Give It Up in GG.
1: Mm-hmm.
0: And that's when the transition came about. We started recording with Mr. Huey P. Moore, okay? So, so that's how that came up. We started recording later on after the GG and the Give It Up project.
1: Yeah, so this would have been, because, I mean, Give It Up was 1969, was it, 68? So you're moving into the 70s now.
0: Yes, we did that during the 70s, as well as Just a Few Feet from the Gutter.
1: Yeah.
0: And other tunes. She's Indifference to Me, things like that.
1: Right, yeah. I mean, that Just a Few Feet from the Gutter, that is very, very collectible nowadays. There was one of those went...
0: Oh, really?
1: One of those went 3 years ago for $1,100.
0: Wow.
1: Yeah.
0: Okay.
1: Yeah. So you should be very, very proud. I mean, you won't see any of the money, don't get me wrong, but you should be very, very proud of the quality of music that you were turning out.
0: Oh, yes, I am. And that's a big smile on my face right now.
1: Excellent. I mean, was it an exciting time at the label? Because you were working at small labels, so you say it must have been very hands-on. And you were in the company of people like Oscar Perry, JoJo Benson, Barbara Lynn, you've mentioned, Lorraine Rudolph.
0: Mm-hmm.
1: I mean, when I talk to the Motown stars, they say, talk about a Motown family of acts, of artists. Did you have a family feel at American Playboy and Spindletop?
0: You're talking about the people that...
1: That you were working with, the other artists on the label. With them being small labels, did you all pitch in?
0: Yeah.
1: Did you tour together?
0: Yeah, it was pretty... Yeah. Well, no, we didn't actually tour together.
1: Right.
0: You know, like the Motown family.
1: Yeah.
0: But the area, Southeast Texas, and so forth, we all knew each other. So, but the only tour that I went on, really, was Barbara Lynn, the Barbara Lynn Review.
1: Mm.
0: And that was quite an experience.
1: Lovely. And then Huey opened a Crazy Cajun label and put an LP on you.
0: Mm-hmm.
1: Well, that must have been great because you were able to rework some existing tracks and put some new ones in as well.
0: Yes, well, we did that, Huey Moe. Dealt with him a few years there.
1: Mm-hmm.
0: And, that was quite an experience.
1: How long did it take you to record the album?
0: If I'm not mistaken, this so long ago. If I'm a little off, you know, I'm thinking it might have took us a month. It might have took us a month to do the whole complete thing. With them going back in and doing what they had and mix it and everything,
1: mm-hmm.
0: It might have taken a month.
1: Lovely. And I think am I right in saying that was in the Sugar Hill Studios?
0: Okay,
1: was that in Houston's Sugar Hill Studios where you recorded it?
0: Oh, yes, Sugar Hill Studios. I did make an appearance down there as far as going there. And like I said, we did a lot of work with Huey. And we did work at Sugar Hill.
1: Lovely. The tracks on that album for me, there were reworked some existing ones. Gotta Feel Something, what a beautiful record. And Let's Serenade Our Love.
0: Uh-huh.
1: Both great tracks.
0: Yes, great track. Yes, Let's Serenade Our Love. Tao did the writing on that, of course, and Mr. Armstrong. And, you know, I say Mr. Armstrong because, like I said, I was one time a
1: student. Yeah, he was your two. Yeah.
0: yes. But Tao is a great writer.
1: Yeah.
0: You know.
1: Yeah.
0: And he put together all these songs with some cooperation from me.
1: Mm-hmm.
0: And others.
1: Yeah. Mm-hmm. And the album itself's got quite a variety of styles, hasn't it? Because, I mean, it's all soulful, but you've got your nice, deep crossover soul, and you've got funky edge stuff. Graveyard Creep. That sounds so James Brown to me. That's got a real funky edge yeah. to it.
0: Oh, yes. And that's what I love about the album. There's some mixture of styles in there, you know?
1: Beautiful.
0: And that's the great thing about it.
1: Mm. I mean, you mentioned earlier about a track called She's So Indifferent to Me Now. Do you know that track's been re-released as a 45?
0: No, I didn't know that.
1: Yeah.
0: I didn't know that.
1: Yeah,
0: okay.
1: 2014. It was a choice cut.
0: Oh,
1: yeah.
0: Man, now look at here, man, and that is a nice message to that song.
1: Yeah, absolutely. It came out as a flip side to Oscar Perry. Because Oscar Perry was on your label as well, wasn't he?
0: Yes, I did. I see something on that as well as Oscar Perry being on that particular label.
1: Mm. So, since 1978 then, what did you go back to touring?
0: Well, it's 1978. I did do some recording with a group called United Voice Players.
1: All right.
0: Yes, I did some recording with them. And like I said, I also did some work with Starship.
1: Yeah.
0: That group there was really a good group. Band director from Charlton Pollock, in which the same school that Talmadge taught, you know.
1: Right.
0: And the group was just very, very, very, very good musicians in that band.
1: Yeah.
0: Starship.
1: Yeah, yeah.
0: The opening acts, like I said, we did a lot of that coming through from out there.
1: Smash in. So, are you still singing?
0: Yeah, so what I'm doing now, I'm not per se singing in clubs mm-hmm. or whatever. I kind of sit back with my grandbabies right now. But what I do, if there's anything need to be done, somebody call and say, hey, I want you to sing at a birthday party or maybe even a funeral.
1: Yeah.
0: You know.
1: Yeah.
0: And I do things like that now, you know, but music is still at the core of my heart.
1: Absolutely. Absolutely. Fantastic. Lovely. Arthur, thank you very much for talking to me this afternoon. And I wish you all the best for the future. And look forward to catching up with you again soon.
0: Okay, then listen, thank you so very much for talking to me, man.
1: Yeah, very well.

0: love that record. Guaranteed to fill the floor at venues up and down the country. Barbara Lynn and Moving on a Groove, which, surprisingly, was issued as a B-side. Beggars belief, doesn't it? I'm Eddie Crampton, coming towards the end of hour one. In hour two, though, I've got some great music for you. We've got a featured track from the brand new album by Paris Ford, former member of the Brooklyn, Bronx and Queens band back in the 70s and 80s. And also, following my wife Julie's recommendation that I tidy up my man cave, I've come across some albums that I'd bought and forgot about. And as I'm sorting them out and putting them away, I'm thinking, oh, I need to play this. Do you ever find that? And you think, why am I not playing this more? Well, I've got a great song from a fabulous band coming up, as I say, in hour two, about half an hour's time. But to get us there, we've got music from Robert Tanner and Tenderness and Barbara Brown and Eighth Day. And next, it's the fabulous Rosie Jones.
1: Hi, baby. Is this the Head Level Travel Agency?
2: Yes, may I help you?
1: Yeah, baby. I need some love.
2: Yeah. I'll fly right out on the next plane.

They were a multiracial band out of Detroit, Eighth Day, recorded on Holland Dozier Holland's Invictus label, which was a fabulous record label, incorporating artists like Frida Payne, Eloise Laws, Chairman of the Board. Wonderful. I'm Aidy Crampton, and if you like smooth soul, you're going to love Robert Tanner. I've got him coming up in just a moment after a bit of Memphis soul from the lovely Barbara Brown.

He also recorded a version of that when he was singer-songwriter with a band called The New Sounds that recorded on Turbo Records. Robert Tanner, Sweet Memories on the 70s Soul, Funk and Disco Show. Coming up to the end of Hour 1. Got the Spinners kicking us off in Hour 2 with a fabulous sing-along song from them. Tenderness is going to take us there after we've heard from the lovely Ty Carine.

That really hits my sweet spot. So imagine my delight when Ace Records decided to release an anthology of Ty Kareem's music. Oh, it's got to be 10, 15 years ago now, but it's certainly pride of place in my collection. It's a go-to record in the Crumpton household, I can tell you that. Ty Kareem and Lighten Up. The Spinners are kicking off hour two, but right now this is a band called Tenderness and Gotta Keep on Trying. Quite right, too.

another international mega hit to add to Motown's collection from 1970, The Spinners. And It's a Shame, kicking off hour two of this, the 70s Soul, Funk and Disco show. I'm Aidy Crampton. In this hour, as well as 60 minutes of fabulous 70s soulful sounds, I've got a featured song from the brand new album by Paris Ford, bass player of the BB&Q band, and also what I'm now going to call the track at the back of the shelf, following my wife's instruction that I tidy my man cave. I've come across so much music that I've bought over the years and then forgotten about, and I thought I need to reacquaint myself with this music. So I'm going to share a track from you in about 15 minutes time, and today's is from Jeannie Reynolds, from her album Bananas, Cherries and Other Fine Things, which is a great LP all round, let me tell you. Right now though, music from Robert Cotter, former lead singer with a band called the Big Apple Band, who were the forerunners to Chic, and the original version of Saturday. Right now, this is Breakwater.

original version of a dance floor classic. There's Robert Cotter, who's got a really interesting story to tell. If you'd like to hear more about his life in music, then go to my website, shinyl.co.uk, shinyl.co.uk. One artist who isn't there yet, but may well be before the end of the year, is Thelma Houston.

back-to-back floor fillers from the late, great Teddy Pendergrass and also Thelma Houston right here on the 70s Soul, Funk and Disco show. Now, next up is a feature I'm going to start calling the track at the back of the shelf. My wife decided that it was time that I cleared up my man cave, which meant that I discovered loads of records that I'd bought over the years and had forgotten about. So I've started pulling them out and giving them a play, giving them a fresh air in, and I'm so pleased I did. One such record was Jeannie Reynolds, the album Bananas, Cherries and Other Fine Things, which is crammed full of great music, none more so than Hit and Run. I'm going to play that next.

Jeannie Reynolds, who was the sister of LJ Reynolds, I will say. And there she is from the album Bananas, Cherries and Other Fine Things. That's a song called Hit and Run, which is my track at the back of the shelf for this week. I wonder what next week's will be. We'll just have to wait and see. Jimmy Jones on the way with an interesting concept right now. Bit of Southern Soul from Ann Peebles.

There's the sound of Chicago in 1976. Jimmy Jones and Ain't Nothing Wrong. We're going to go to Los Angeles in just a moment. First off, a quick stop in New York City for Queen Yana.

despite being a cover, I've got to say that's my preferred version of that song. Originally by 21st Century in 1969, there's Minnie Jones and the Minuets and their cover of Shadow of a Memory right here on the 70s Soul, Funk and Disco Show. I've got my my featured song from a brand new LP from Paris Ford coming up in just a moment. Right now, we're on the subject of covers. This is Serena Johnson with her version of Viva Lord Jordan's All Work and No Play.

see, that's a perfect example that the power, the real power in the music industry, is in the distribution. Because fabulous artist, great little record label, neither had a follow-up. Neither had a follow-up. One-hit wonders for both counts. So with a bit of distribution, they could both have been so much bigger, couldn't they? Such a shame. Now then, on to my featured artist, Paris Ford, has got a brand new album out. It's called Digging the Crates, and it's available for streaming now. I'm going to play you one song from that CD, one that was actually written in 1978, called Boogie On Down.

That was recorded in 1978. Went unreleased until Epsilon Records picked it up just a few years ago. Of course, that was limited press, so they're long gone, but you can get your copy on CD or through streaming, both of which you can go to Amazon and get it from there, or other streaming sites also have it. There's Boogie On Down from Paris Ford. Heard it here first on the 70s Soul, Funk and Disco show with Diane Duquesne on the way. Right now, this is a bit of West Coast soul from Tiara.

That got some plays in Wigan Casino back in the day, some told. Of course, me being a spring chicken, I was too young to go there. Diane Duquesne, real name Diane Jones, and Better Late Than Never. I'm Eddie Crampton, and people often ask me what are my... If I had to compile a top 10 of all-time favourites, what would they be? Well, it's difficult because that changes by the hour, by the minute sometimes, but I tell you what, this one's never far away.

you know, if you're going to have a debut release, that's the way to do it, isn't it? Jeff Perry, brother to Greg Perry, and Love Don't Come No Stronger Than Yours and Mine, right here on the 70s Soul, Funk and Disco show, which is sadly coming to an end for another week. Hope you can join me same time, same place next week, where I'll be having another 2 hours of fabulous soul music just like this. Have a great day.

0: DJ King Kenny Stewart every Sunday morning, 10 a.m. to 12 p.m. for the Sunday Suitcase Full of Songs, only on Mersey Radio. We'll see you on Sunday. Don't be late.
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3: Welcome to this week's edition of the A to Z of UK hits. I'm Richard Todd here on your number one station. How are you doing this week? Hope you're well. Here we go then, another edition of the A to Z of UK hits, playing those songs from when the singles charts first began in the UK, back in 1952, up to date. 2010 is where we'll start this week. OMG, here comes Usher and Will I Am.
1: When you do oldies, you gotta do them right. And we like to get things right all the time. On the A to Z of hits, with Richie on your radio.

Starting off in the year 2010 with the number one from Usher featuring Will I Am, OMG, and there from 1967 are the Hollies and Carousel, getting this week's edition of the A to Z of UK Hits underway, up and running for another week. And the music continues now as we head back to 1998 for the next song, peaking at number 13 in the UK charts in 98. This is Bryan Adams. This is called On a Day Like Today.

Bryan Adams from 1998, there's On a Day Like Today. And on a little street in Singapore, sounds lovely, doesn't it, is the Manhattan Transfer.

In the UK charts, that peaked at number 20 in 1978. It is the Manhattan Transfer and On a Little Street in Singapore. Okay, we go back to 2010 now. Second time this week, the opening song was from 2010. So is this. Top 10 in 2010 for Gabriella Chilmi.

Prince and number 9 in 2010. Before that, for Gabriella Chilmi and On a Mission. This is the A to Z of UK hits. It's 1992 next. Remember this one from SL2.

number got to number three in 1960 for Emil Ford and the Checkmates. So we'll finish this part of the show with a Slow Boat to China and some Aswad and Erykah Badu on the way in part two.

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Second part of this week's edition of the A to Z of UK Hits starts with two songs called On and On, Aswad and their version of the Stephen Bishop song On and On, which unfortunately was never a hit in the UK, so we can't play it. Aswad took their version to number 25 in 1989 and number 12 in 1997. Erykah Badu, On and On, on the A to Z of UK Hits. Boyz II Men next.

0: It's Boyz II Men on Bended Knee.
1: Baby, I'm sorry.
0: Number 20 in 1994 on this week's edition of the A to Z of UK Hits. Okay, let's move forward now to 2007, peaking at number 18, The Kings of Leon, an encore.

It's Kings of Leon. That is called On Call, number 18, in 2007. As we head now back to the 70s with T-Connection.

Number 16 in 1978, T-Connection and On Fire on the A to Z of UK hits. I'm Richard Todd here on your number one station. Okay, it's 1997 next. The Propellerheads and David Arnold and their up-to-date version of On Her Majesty's Secret Service.

There you go. There's David Arnold and the Propellerheads from a remix album where they did loads and loads of different Bond themes. David Arnold had just taken over the role of providing the music for the James Bond movie Tomorrow Never Dies in 1997. He remade a load of old Bond classic themes with various different artists, including the Propellerheads on that, on Her Majesty's Secret Service, which peaked at number 7 in 1997 on this week's edition of the A to Z of UK Hits. Okay, a couple more tracks coming up before the end of the show, and it's 2015, our next stop, number 5 in the charts, On My Mind. Here's Ellie Goulding.

It's Ellie Goulding and On My Mind, number 5 in the charts in 2015. A to Z of UK hits. Thank you very much for your company on the programme this week. We're back with more O songs next week, and it's going to be The Selector on my radio, which will be the first track on the programme when we pick up A to Z of UK hits next time. But we leave you in 1986, number 2 in the charts, Patti LaBelle and Michael McDonald, and this classic from the 80s. This is On My Own.

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0: Wish You Were Here. With Jim Lloyd in Magaluf and Judith Chalmers in Saint-Tropez.
1: Well, lucky old them, and Steve Bishop in the studio.
2: It's in the trees. It's coming.

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0: those Russians.
1: Indeed. Hello, you can hear James Brown, Frankie Valli, Bob Seger, Jimmy Ruffin, Ricky Nelson and Billy Joel in the birthday file. Steve Bishop-Aldie from a guy who started as a guitarist in Linda Ronstadt's band. It's his first hit. Well, it wasn't a hit here, but it was a hit somewhere. Sheryl Crow is in reflective mood for the 90s track, and stalled at two, it's back to 1966 and 1981.

Oh, he was so butch, wasn't he? He carried off that act really well. Good old Alvin Stardust, said Beatles before that, Boney M as well, and Kate Bush. Couple more records now that just missed out on that elusive number one spot and subsequently stalled at 2.

and Star Sound did them as good as anybody. A couple of singles of theirs stalled at two. There was Stars on 45, Volume 2. July 1981 held in the number two position because the Specials topped the charts then with Ghost Town. And before that, it was May 1966, Loving Spoonful held at two with Daydream because of Manfred Mann's Pretty Flamingo, and makes up this week stalled at two. And all of a sudden, it was 1971 again with the Mixtures.

Yeah, that was me on me grifter back in the days, back in the 70s. Wheels of Fire, I was on that. Mixtures, Pushbike Song, Chilites Now, Have You Seen Her? Taking us up to the start of this week's birthday file.

One month ago today, I was happy as a lark. But now I go for walks, to the movies, maybe to the park. I have a seat on the same old bench to watch the children play. You know, tomorrow is their future. But for me, just another day. They all gather around me. They seem to know my name. 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I know I can't hide from a memory, though day after day I've tried. I keep saying she'll be back, but today

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2: I'm ready to get up and do my thing. I want to get into it, man, you know. Like a sex machine, man. Moving, doing it, you know. Can I count it off? One, two, three.

getting to the bridge after all that. Never did find out, did we? James Brown, born in South Carolina, 1933 on the 3rd of May. Died 20 years ago now, the godfather of soul whose career spanned six decades. His success peaked in the 60s with his Live at the Apollo LP. That was Get Up, I Feel Like Being a Sex Machine. You thought I got higher than number 32 here in October 1970, wouldn't you? But it didn't. Christopher Cross, he was born Christopher Geppert in San Antonio, 3rd of May 1951. A multi-Grammy and Oscar-winning songwriter, he sings and plays guitar as well. His eponymous debut album in 1979 won him five Grammys alone. He's touring across England and Scotland later this month, and I do hope he will perform this one from that eponymous LP, Sailing, number 48 here in February 1981, but a big number one in Canada and in America the previous year.

the gorgeous Mary Hopkin, born in Pontydwy in South Wales on the 3rd of May 1950. As a folk singer, she was seen winning TV's talent show Opportunity Knocks by model Twiggy, who recommended her to Paul McCartney, and she became one of the first artists to sign to the Beatles' Apple record label. She was the UK's runner-up in the 1970 Eurovision Song Contest as well. That was a song that was written by Tony Wilson and Errol Brown of Hot Chocolate, among other writers as well. Think About Your Children, a number 19 for Mary in November 1970. Frankie Valli, he was born Francesco Castelluccio, get it right, Bishop, in New Jersey, 3rd of May 1934, 92 years of age. Respects the frontman of Italian-American sound Newark group Four Seasons with his unusually powerful falsetto voice. Record sales of over 100 million. They first entered the American charts in 1956. They were all inducted into the Rock and Roll Hall of Fame in 1990. This is Opus 17, Don't You Worry About Me, and number 20 in the UK charts in June of 1966.

could have been Dolly, but it wasn't. It was Stella. Stella Parton, born in Tennessee, 4th of May 1949, younger sister of Dolly, who charted in the States with many country singles from the mid-70s. Only one of her records made it across the Atlantic here. The Danger of a Stranger got to number 35, October into November in 1977. Gary Daly, he was born in Kirby in Merseyside, 5th of May 1962. Prominent lead singer with 80s new wave and synth band China Crisis. He also played keyboards on their four top 20 hits. We are going to go back to June 1985 for this single, getting to number 19. This is King in a Catholic style.

Get us with the country music. Love it. Remembering Tammy Wynette, born Virginia Pugh in Mississippi, 5th of May 1942. She died back in 1998. The first lady of country music, her record Stand By Your Man, which she co-wrote and recorded in 1968, is one of the best-selling hit singles by a woman in the history of country music, eventually charted here some 7 years later. That was Good Lovin' Makes It Right, a US and Canadian country number one in 1971. On to the 6th of May, happy birthday Bob Seger, born in Michigan, 1945, a musician and singer-songwriter who had been a member of several groups prior to forming the Silver Bullet Band in 1973, where he achieved most success. Record sales of 75 million and is in both the Rock and Roll and Songwriters Hall of Fame. This is Still the Same. You'll find it on his Stranger in Town LP. The single got to number 4 in America and Canada, and it also cracked the Australian Top 30 back in 1978. And I reckon this is one of the best things he's ever done.

The only thing wrong with that record is it's far too short. Bill Danoff. Now, he was born Springfield, Massachusetts on the 7th of May 1946. He's a singer-songwriter who wrote Take Me Home Country Roads with his then-wife Taffy Invert for John Denver. When he formed Starland Vocal Band, Denver signed them to his Windsong Records label. Five albums and a handful of singles, but only really known for Afternoon Delight, which Danoff wrote and took lead vocal on as well. And here, it got to number 18 in our charts, August into September, in that very hot summer of 1976.

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1: 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Bishop Talk Records.

Were you having a little prance around while that was on? It's a very prancy record. I think it's my favourite version of that. Thelma Houston, born Thelma Jackson in Mississippi, 7th of May 1946, a one-time gospel singer who was signed to Motown Records. Her cover of Harold Melvin's Don't Leave Me This Way was a US number one single and won her a Best Female R&B Vocal Performance Grammy. Here it got to number 13, February into March 1977. She shares a birth date with Jimmy Ruffin, who was born in Collinsville, Mississippi, 1936, 7th of May. He died in 2014. Soul singer and elder brother of The Temptations' David Ruffin, he charted sporadically over three decades with six top 10 hits. Farewell is a Lonely Sound was originally a number eight here, April into May 1970, but it re-emerged again, November 1974, getting to number 30.

John Fred Gurria of Louisiana, born the 8th of May 1941, died in 2005. Known by his stage name John Fred, with his group The Playboy Band, whose biggest hit was a parody of the Beatles' Lucy in the Sky with Diamonds. That was Judy in Disguise, got to number 3 in the UK charts in February 1968. Tony Tennille, born Catherine Antoinette Tennille in Montgomery, Alabama, on the 8th of May 1940, a singer with a contralto vocal range. She plays keyboards and was one half of 70s duo Captain and Tennille with her then husband Daryl Dragon, both of whom toured as musicians with the Beach Boys during the early 70s. Love Will Keep Us Together, a number 32 hit for them 2 weeks in August 1970.

ever popular Ricky Nelson. He was just 18 years old when he recorded that. Born Eric Hilliard Nelson in New Jersey, 8th of May 1940, died at a very early age in 1985. He was an actor, musician and singer-songwriter. He starred in the long-running American TV series The Adventures of Ozzy and Harriet during the 50s and 60s and charted more than 20 hit singles in the UK and America. Poor Little Fool got to number 4 in October 1958. 9th of May, at long last, moved on to the 9th of May. Happy birthday, Paul Heaton, born in Bromborough in Cheshire, 1962. He formed and sang vocals on 80s bands The House Martins and Beautiful South. He's still performing today as well. This is the very first charting single for The House Martins. This is what set it all off for them. Sheep. This got to number 56 in March 1986.

Rapp, who was born in Philadelphia, 9th of May 1941, sadly took his own life in 1983. Singer and frontman for the doo-wop and rock and roll group Danny and the Juniors, a Pennsylvania vocal outfit best known for At the Hop in 1957. They had a few more hits in America into the early 60s, though none were as successful. Here, At the Hop got to number 3 in September 1958, and again, it eked its way back into the top 40 in July 1976. 9th of May is also a very happy birthday to Billy Joel, born in New York, 1949. Six-time Grammy-winning singer-songwriter and pianist who sold over 160 million records worldwide since his first release, Piano Man, way back in 1973. He's still touring, despite all the farewell concerts he's done, and his 1985 Greatest Hits for Volume 1 and 2 is one of America's best-selling albums. Anybody who knows me will know this is one of my favourites of his. It's from his Glass Houses LP, All for Lena. How on earth this only got to number 40 in April 1980, I will...

in its entirety, just as it should be heard. Dolls Teresa Bazaar's got a birthday this week. She was also in the 70s group, wasn't she? Guys and Dolls. Pete Wingfield of 18 with the Bullets, Depeche Mode's Dave Garn, Echo and the Bunnymen's Ian McCulloch, Christy Moore, Sam and Dave's Dave Prater, Philip Bailey as well, and Tommy Rowe, who was born in Atlanta, 9th of May, 1942, considered one of the archetypal bubblegum pop artists of the 60s, with transatlantic hits like Dizzy, Sheila, and Heather Honey. This was his last UK hit, getting to number 24 in September 69. And I've got the Steve Bishop Oldie coming up next.

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2: Now through the mists of time.

What a great record that is. Andrew Gold, one of his early singles that just started to get him attention in America and Australia. He was still a member of Linda Ronstadt's band when he released his first solo album in 1975, eponymously titled. Heartaches in Heartaches was first to be released as a single, but it didn't do anything, despite Ronstadt being on backing vocals. That's Why I Love You is his first recognised charting 45, a massive number 68 in the States and 96 in Australia. He was noticed in his own right at last as a singer-songwriter musician and paved the way for his second album, What's Wrong With This Picture, which contained his international hit Lonely Boy. Steve Bishop-Oldie came from Andrew Gold, a song called That's Why I Love You.

Middle of the Road, Soli Soli and Gene Pitney before that. And hopefully, he's reading it. Problems with the CD player just now. I'm just going to read the disc. 90s track time.

hope we made it through that. CD screen just went completely blank in it. Sheryl Crow, after several rock-fueled singles, she changed the tone for a very personal song with its lyrics about the stresses of a failing marriage. She wrote and produced Home for her 1996 self-titled album, and it was the final single taken from the album. You can draw your own conclusions why she didn't release the single in her homeland, but it did make the Canadian Top 40, and here it was a number 25 on its week of release in October 1997. She was back in our top 40 again the following year with My Favourite Mistake. Sheryl Crow there, and that was Home. This week's Nice in the 90s. And here come a couple more ladies to sing.

0: An extraordinary record.
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0: D.D. Jackson. Big hit for her, that was, believe it or not. Late 70s and automatic lover. Right, time for me to go. Thanks very much for listening. I'll be back again, same time, same place next week. Email, as usual, if you want to get in touch, oldrecordclub@hotmail.co.uk. And I'm still on Facebook. Can't escape it. Just look up Steve Bishop, Old Record Club. Going to finish with Boz Scaggs. Sing about an old favourite car of his. See you next week.

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2: Hello, hello, and welcome again to The Beatles, Every Little Thing. Ken Michaels here, and this is the show that covers the full catalog of Beatle and solo Beatle music. Anything and every little thing they were ever involved with musically can be heard on this show. And you'll always hear a mix of favorites and deep cuts, perhaps some songs you never heard before. This time out, you'll be hearing what a Beatles song sounds like mixed with a classic TV theme. And we'll do one of our most popular features and get anthologized. Also, we'll bring you a special salute to the historic Concert for Bangladesh. Get ready for another musical journey with the Fab Four right here on Every Little Thing.

0: I love it. Monkey see, monkey do. Ringo Starr there on the Beatles' Every Little Thing. That's a song that was first done by Michael Franks, who wrote the song. It was on his album, The Art of Tea, released in 1976. Ringo's version was released 2 years later on his album, Bad Boy. The version from Franks had more of a light jazz feel to it, and Ringo's version is much funkier with the use of brass that works so well in its arrangement. Monkey see, monkey do. Also, we heard what might be considered an earlier version of a mashup, combining two songs together in a way to make them flow well. In this case, the classic TV theme from Mission Impossible mixed with the song Norwegian Wood, This Bird Has Flown. And that's coming from Alan Copeland, a man who's had a long career wearing many hats in the music industry, a singer, songwriter, composer, arranger, and conductor. Beginning in 1948 as part of the American vocal group The Modernaires, he went on to co-write songs like Make Love to Me, a massive hit for Joe Stafford. He also went on to become a composer for television and did arrangement work for some of our greatest singers like Frank Sinatra, Ella Fitzgerald, and Bing Crosby. He led studio ensembles that released albums in the 1960s, and in 1968 released that single, mixing the Mission Impossible theme with a chorus singing Norwegian Wood. The song bubbled under Billboard's Hot 100 Singles charts, where it peaked at number 120. However, it also won a Grammy Award for Contemporary Pop Performance by a Chorus, in a way foreshadowing things to come, and a bit ahead of its time. Alan Copeland. We heard No Reply, The Beatles, from their Beatles for Sale album. The song was originally written for Tommy Quickley, another one of the acts managed by Beatles manager Brian Epstein. And Quickley never did record a version of the song. The demo for No Reply was misfiled and became lost in the 60s, but it later resurfaced in 1993 and ended up being released on the Beatles Anthology Volume 1. We heard Paul McCartney from his McCartney 3 album, released in December of 2020. And the song we heard was called Seize the Day. And the Beatles started off the show with Baby, You're a Rich Man. Well, more great music is up ahead. And speaking of the Beatles anthology, we'll get a taste of two different anthologies next. One from the Beatles, the other from John, what we call getting anthologized, when the Beatles' Every Little Thing returns. Don't go anywhere. Hi there, Ken Michaels here, ready to have some fun with our Beatles trivia for today. And this time, we'll play the Beatle one-liner, in which I give you a line from a Beatle or solo Beatles song, and you just have to tell me what song contains those lyrics. Now, if you're good at knowing the words to songs, you should do well with this one. The line reads, "But if I seem to act unkind, it's only me, it's not my mind." Once again, the words are, "But if I seem to act unkind, it's only me, it's not my mind." Can you figure out the song in the Beatles catalog, group or solo, that contains those lyrics?
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0: You've got it tuned to the right place. It's the Beatles, Every Little Thing, and I'm Ken Michaels. Ever since our very first show, we've been doing something occasionally called Getting Anthologized. That's when we pick one song each from the Beatles Anthology Collection and one song from the John Lennon Anthology Box Set. Both packages included unreleased material at the time, including different takes, live recordings, demos, and different mixes as well. All fascinating stuff for the Beatle fan. Why don't we start our musical twofer with a different take of I've Got a Feeling on Every Little Thing.

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1: Hi, everybody. This is John Montagna, bass guitarist, singer, songwriter, musician, and Beatles obsessive fan from Brooklyn, New York. And you are listening to The Beatles, Every Little Thing with Ken Michaels.
0: Hey.

Paul McCartney on Every Little Thing with the song Dominoes off his album Egypt Station. Paul said at the time that he wrote this song when he had this image of dominoes, when people line up those millions of dominoes and then they drop the first one and it goes through this whole sequence. Paul said he imagined that as being symbolic of life and how one little action can have such a big effect on this huge line of dominoes. And despite this long line of dominoes falling over, life goes on and in the end, it's okay. Some very strong lyrics throughout that song, Dominoes, from Paul McCartney. Along with that, we heard the Beatle classic, Paperback Writer. We got anthologized before that with an alternate take of John Lennon's song, I Don't Want to Face It, a good rocker that first was released on the posthumous album Milk and Honey. And we heard a different take sounding a lot like the original, just as raw and edgy, from the John Lennon Anthology box set. And the Beatles before that from Volume 3 of their anthology series with a different take of I've Got a Feeling. With 2021 being the year of the highly anticipated release of the documentary film and subsequent box set for Get Back, let us not forget that when the Beatles Anthology Volume 3 was first issued in 1996, it included 12 recordings from the Beatles at their newly built Apple Studios, made up of outtakes of songs that eventually were released on their albums for Let It Be and Abbey Road, along with some 50s rockers and even a song, Teddy Boy, that ended up on Paul McCartney's first solo album. And that recording of I've Got a Feeling was just one of those 12 tracks. When we come back, we'll salute the historic Concert for Bangladesh with a few words from George and Olivia Harrison to mix with the great music. It's all up ahead on The Beatles' Every Little Thing. So friends, how did you do with our Beatle one-liner? You had to name the Beatle or solo Beatle song that contains the following lyrics. But if I seem to act unkind, it's only me, it's not my mind. The song was one of three songs that George Harrison contributed to the Beatles' Revolver album. As George himself put it, the song is, quote, about the avalanche of thoughts that are so hard to write down or say or transmit, end of quote. Well, the opening lyrics certainly convey that message.

0: If you said the song was I Want to Tell You, you aced our Beatle one-liner. And for Beatles trivia and games like these, make sure you visit my website every single week to play along and win great prizes too. It's all at KenMichaelsRadio.com. Until next time, I'm Ken Michaels. Thanks so much for tuning in. This is the Beatles, Every Little Thing, and now we bring you a special salute to the Concert for Bangladesh. Organized by George Harrison and Ravi Shankar, these were two concerts that took place at New York's Madison Square Garden, one in the afternoon, the other in the evening, on August 1, 1971. George Harrison and a star-studded cast of musician friends helped to raise funds and awareness for refugees from East Pakistan who were struggling to become their own state of Bangladesh. This all led to the Bangladesh Liberation War, with an estimated 7 million refugees fleeing into neighboring India. And prior to this, East Pakistan had to endure devastation from the Bhola cyclone, followed by torrential rains and floods in their region. Bengali and Indian musician and sitar great Ravi Shankar asked George if he could do anything to help. George said he spent 3 months on the phone organizing the concerts, and certainly from early June on, plans were in place. George enlisted the help of his friends Ringo Starr, Eric Clapton, Billy Preston, Bob Dylan, Leon Russell, Jim Keltner, and the members of Badfinger, who all performed for the two shows. There were only a few rehearsals before the big day, and some of the musicians only turned up for the final sound check the day before the show. And there were some doubts whether Eric Clapton or Bob Dylan would show up, but they turned up at that final sound check. In some ways, it was miraculous that it was pulled off so quickly, but with the level of talent on that stage, it's not exactly a big surprise what a great performance it turned out to be. It is now noticed as the first star-studded charity benefit concert. Long before we ever had Live Aid, we all now point to the Concert for Bangladesh as the one that started it all. In this set, we'll hear some of the songs from the concert, plus a few clips from George to talk about this event, the original studio version of a song played at both concerts, and Olivia Harrison talking about one of the special musicians who played a big part in the shows that day. Here's George Harrison to tell us why he picked Madison Square Garden for this event.
1: I just got on the telephone in Los Angeles. I thought New York was the best place to put it, just because all the media and, you know, it's in between Europe and L.A. And I checked Madison Square Garden. I found it was vacant on that day. And I just got on the telephone and I started calling people. And there was certain people I knew I could rely on, who was, Ringo and Keltner were the drummers. Mm-hmm. We got Badfinger just to, be acoustic guitar players. By having that fame, by learning through the Beatles, that you get a bit more clout, if you're well known.

0: 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George Harrison.
1: The first time I'd ever played as a solo artist was Bangladesh Concert, and I didn't particularly want to be the guy in the white suit. And it is difficult, you know, unless you have that nature where you want to be the star all the time. I mean, I personally don't like being the front guy, but that's what you have to do when you're on your own. In that aspect, you know, I try to, in the Concert for Bangladesh, have everybody else contribute. Like, I wanted Ringo to do more, and Eric and Leon. But at the same time, it's such a relief after being confined to one situation. You know, it's a relief to be on your own.

0: 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From back in 2006, here's a little bit of a conversation I had with Olivia Harrison.
1: With his recent passing, explain the friendship that George had with Billy Preston. What did Billy come to meet him, both as a friend and musician?
2: They were very close. Billy, you know, obviously they met in Hamburg when I think Billy was 16 years old, and they weren't much older. And their lives sort of intermingled throughout for decades after that. I think the essence of their relationship was, I mean, for me, was seeing both of them sitting on a piano bench and, you know, George trying to maybe coming up with a tune, and then Billy, who was so fluent, you know, on a keyboard, could just turn one little thought, you know, into some exquisite rhapsody, you know. He was really, I think that's what just, you know, all the guys love Billy for that.

George Harrison on the Beatles' Every Little Thing with a set of live recordings from the historic Concert for Bangladesh. And that was the song Bangladesh, written by George and released strictly as a single just 3 days before the actual concert. Of course, the single being a studio recording. Leon Russell appeared on the single and in fact suggested to George that he write an introduction that best described how George felt when his friend Ravi Shankar asked him if he can find a way to help the humanitarian crisis in the struggling country. Dynamic performance right there. Also in the mix, George teaming up with Pete Ham from Badfinger on acoustic guitars for George's Beatle classic, Here Comes the Sun. And we started the set with the first song George performed live at the show, Wawa, the song written after George walked out on the Beatles during their Let It Be sessions out of frustrations in dealing with several problems within the group. George ended up recording the song for his mammoth All Things Must Pass album. And sandwiched in between those songs was Billy Preston's version of That's the Way God Planned It. Only we heard the original studio version of the song, which was the title track for the first of two albums Billy recorded for the Beatles' Apple label. This one released in 1969. George co-produced and played on the album, and that was the only song that Billy performed at the Concert for Bangladesh. The album and concert film is a total joy to listen to and watch, with so much talent sharing the stage together, all for a great cause. All these many years later, the Concert for Bangladesh continues to raise millions of dollars to benefit the George Harrison Fund for UNICEF. The Beatles' Every Little Thing was written, hosted, and produced by Ken Michaels. And special thanks goes out to Alan Kozin and Pete Mitchell for their help with today's show. 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For the Beatles, Every Little Thing, I'm Ken Michaels, and I'll see you next time.

Hello, hello, and welcome again to The Beatles, Every Little Thing. I'm Ken Michaels, and this is our weekly trip through time here, covering the full catalog of John, Paul, George, and Ringo, from their years together through all the decades of their solo music. It's Every Little Thing, from their most well-known songs to their more obscure, and nothing gets unnoticed on this show. As for what's in store this time out, you'll hear demos from the Beatles and from John solo, a pair of cover versions of Beatles and solo material released in the year 2020, and then an entire set of songs from this millennial's first decade from 2000 through 2009. I don't know about you, but I'm ready to start right now, kicking things off with this classic hit from Paul and Wings on Every Little Thing.

Hi, I'm Dan Richter, John and Yoko's personal assistant from long ago, and you're listening to The Beatles' Every Little Thing with Ken Michaels.

0: Listen to the way the Beatles ended that song, with four guitar chords, a sixth, a seventh, and two major sevenths. They certainly didn't invent those chords, but it was very unusual and sophisticated and different at the time for a pop group to end a song that way. Some people think that the Beatles' early music was all simple, but there was a lot of invention on those songs, and that was just one example of that. The Beatles there with It Won't Be Long, from their second British album with the Beatles, here on Every Little Thing. We heard John Lennon with a demo recording of a song called Mr. Hyde's Gone, subtitled Don't Be Afraid, taken from the John Lennon anthology box set from 1998. Their notes say that the home recording there was done in 1980. There were plenty of songs that John wrote that he never got the chance to release, or for that matter, do further work on. And we've been fortunate to hear them through the radio series, The Lost Lennon Tapes, and a few of them appeared on the John Lennon anthology. That happened to be one of those songs. Mr. Hyde's Gone, Don't Be Afraid. George Harrison did the song Beautiful Girl, which he first started writing during the sessions for the only album made by singer Doris Troy for the Beatles' Apple label. George made a demo for the song that he gave to Phil Spector prior to recording the All Things Must Pass album. The song was never officially released until George recorded the version you heard for his album 33 and a Third in 1976. Another demo was in there, the Beatles with Revolution, from a single disc of White Album demos released for their 50th anniversary White Album box set. And what a treasure all the demos are, made up of songs that ended up on the White Album, the Beatles' Abbey Road album, a song that George ended up giving to Apple recording artist Jackie Lomax called Sour Milk Sea, and a few tunes that wound up on solo albums. And so interesting to hear that version of Revolution, because tempo-wise, it really is in the middle between the fast version the Beatles released and the slower Revolution No. 1 on the White Album. And we started with Paul and his classic rocker with wings and Jet from their Band on the Run album. Next up, a pair of cover versions of Beatle and solo songs, and a Beatles B-side is on tap too. Keep it right where you got it, on the Beatles' Every Little Thing.
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0: Hi there. Ken Michaels, ready to test your knowledge on all things Beatles with today's Beatles trivia. And this time, we'll play our game called All Those Years Ago, Version 1. In this game, we'll see if you can remember the years when a certain song first came out. I'm going to name four songs, and you have to pick the two of the four released the same calendar year. Think of all the songs I'm about to name and tell me which two came out the same calendar year. Here it goes. The four songs are the single version of Bangladesh, Two of Us, Well, Well, Well, and Get Back. The single version of Bangladesh, Two of Us, Well, Well, Well, and Get Back. Can you name the two songs of those four released the same year? I'll let you think it over, and I'll be back in a few moments.
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0: And I will say thank you for joining us. This is the Beatles' Every Little Thing, and I'm Ken Michaels. One of the many features of this show is that you often hear cover versions of Beatle and solo Beatle material. It's a testament to how strong the catalog is from these guys that there is an endless supply of artists doing their own interpretations of Beatle music, and with so many arrangements. Sometimes they're very close to what the Beatles did for their own songs, and sometimes they can be a radical departure. But it's fun to hear what other artists can do with their music, especially for songs that aren't as well known. These two covers you're about to hear both came out in the year 2020. The first of which is from a John Lennon tribute album, as 2020 would be the year when John would have turned 80 years old. It's from the record company Gems, spelled J-E-M-S. The album's called Gems Records Celebrates John Lennon. And it comes from a band that we've featured many times here on this show, The Weaklings, right here on Every Little Thing.
3: In the beginning, I misunderstood, but now I've given.

0: The Beatles saw it every little thing with one of their great non-LP B-sides. That's called I'm Down, which was the B-side of their single Help in 1965. Some of Paul's most powerful, edgy vocals are on that record right there. In his autobiography, Many Years From Now, Paul said, I ended up doing it at Shea Stadium. It worked very well for those kind of places. It was a good stage song, and in as much as they are hard to write, I'm proud of it. Those kind of songs with hardly any melody, rock and roll songs, are much harder to write than ballads, because there's nothing to them. End of quote. Paul has often said that about songs written in a 50s style, like a Chuck Berry song, or in this case, the song was modeled after a Little Richard style, that those songs seem easy to write, but they're not. Before that, two cover versions of songs released in the year 2020. We heard the Brazilian duo, Lindsay and Isaac, with their cover of Paul McCartney's song Waterfalls, that Paul first released on his McCartney 2 album in 1980. The two of them got former Wings guitarist in the band's last lineup of Wings, Lawrence Juber, to play the exquisite lead guitar work. And that combo first got together for a virtual edition of International Beatle Week, which takes place every year at the end of August in Liverpool. Normally, they would have been there physically on the bill, but it was canceled due to COVID-19, so the festival took place virtually online instead. The duo was quoted as saying, Waterfalls is one of our favorite songs from a fascinating period in the history of Paul and Wings. The idea of inviting Lawrence had to do with his connection with this historic moment when the original recording was produced and with the concept we were working on, inspired by a question that has always intrigued us, how Waterfalls would sound if it had been recorded by Wings, in a hypothetical follow-up to their last album, Back to the Egg. End of quote. Well, I don't know about you, but I think it really worked out well with this combo, Lindsay and Isaac with Lawrence Juber and Waterfalls. And we heard the power pop band The Weaklings with their unique cover of the Beatles song The Word, taken from an all-John Lennon tribute CD, Gems Records celebrates John Lennon, with artists from the record company Gems all covering John songs from his Beatles and solo catalog. And a fine collection it is, with artists like The Gripweeds, The Midnight Callers, Richard Barone, The Anderson Council, and Jonathan Pushkar all showing their love for John with great versions of his songs. Next up, a full set of songs from the first decade of the new millennium. Some call it the O's. We'll say it's from 2000 through 2009. All releases from that decade are on the way, so stay right here on The Beatles' Every Little Thing.
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0: Well then, how did you do with our Beatle game all those years ago, version 1? I gave you four titles of Beatle or solo Beatle songs, and you had to name the two of the four released the same calendar year. Let's go through each song. The single version of George Harrison's song, Bangladesh, came out the very end of July of 1971. Just in time for the actual concert on August 1st. Even the live album, The Concert for Bangladesh, came out in December that year, so no matter what, the song was a 1971 release.
2: To a bus riding nowhere, spending someone's hard earned
0: pay. Two of Us from the Beatles' Let It Be album was released in May of 1970. Beatles single for Get Back came out in April of 1969.
2: Well,
0: came from John's Plastic Ono Band album from December of 1970. So the two songs released the same year, that being 1970, would be Two of Us and Well, Well, Well. And I hope you did well with that one. And don't forget, if you love Beatles trivia and games, you can play along every week on my website and win your choice of many great Beatle prizes, like books, audio, and video releases. 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
1: 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Probably.
0: Covering the Beatles' full catalogue of group and solo music every year since 1982, this is the Beatles' Every Little Thing. Ken Michaels here, and with a catalogue as massive as the Beatles, often here on the show we can focus on music from a specific year or decade. And such is the case on today's show, where right now we'll feature music from this millennium's first decade, from the years 2000 through 2009. Ringo Starr was pretty productive in that decade, giving us four studio albums. His work with producer and songwriter Mark Hudson and with their studio band The Roundheads was stellar, with very strong and well-crafted songs and impeccable production. Here's one of their many collaborations on Every Little Thing.

So very nice. That song called Anyway, Paul McCartney on the Beatles, Every Little Thing, and a song off his highly acclaimed album, Chaos and Creation in the Backyard, released in 2005, as we sampled music from the first decade of the 2000s. Anyway was a little song that became a bigger song, according to Paul. He said, and I quote, "The thoughts in it are quite little. But somehow when you set it down as a song, it becomes bigger. And those kind of surprises are what I do music for." End of quote. There's a string arrangement for that song, and one of the arrangers was David Campbell, who happened to be the father of the artist Beck. And Nigel Godrich of Radiohead fame produced the song and the album. Anyway, from Paul McCartney. We heard George Harrison before that covering the standard Between the Devil and the Deep Blue Sea, first published in 1931 and recorded that year by Cab Calloway and a year later by Louis Armstrong. Many great singers like Bing Crosby, Bobby Darin, Ella Fitzgerald, and Diana Krall have all covered that song. George's fun version has him playing the ukulele. And that's off his album Brainwashed, released a year after his passing in 2002. And speaking of George, from the soundtrack to the Beatles' Cirque du Soleil show Love, released in 2006, a combination of George's Beatles songs, Here Comes the Sun, set to the percussion of the Indian instruments of Within You, Without You, and ending with The Inner Light, and what is often referred to as mashups, mixing elements of various songs together, the mixing of which was done by Giles Martin, the son of George, all blending so well together. We heard John Lennon with an acoustic guitar version of Real Love, released on his album John Lennon Acoustic in 2004. The purpose of that album was to showcase John's ability as a guitarist, as Yoko Ono felt that he's always been very underrated as so. Many of the songs from John Lennon Acoustic were first offered on the John Lennon Anthology box set from 1998. That version of Real Love, very similar to the one included in the Imagine John Lennon soundtrack, but much longer, was not included in John's anthology, and it was the first time it was released on an official Lennon album. And of course, we know the Beatles' recording of Real Love as it appeared on their own anthology. And we started with Give Me Back the Beat from Ringo Starr, co-written by Ringo with Mark Hudson and members of his studio band The Roundheads. A real fun track that you can find on Ringo's album Choose Love from 2005. And that's our look at some of the works of the Beatles from this millennium's first decade. The Beatles, Every Little Thing, was written, hosted, and produced by Ken Michaels. For comments and suggestions, always feel free to write to me at everylittlething@att.net. And never let a day go by without visiting my website for tons of Beatles-related material and weekly Beatles trivia as well. 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It's always a thrill for me to be spending time with you, sharing the Beatles' music and their history on a show with, well, no limits. And that's the way it should be. I hope you enjoyed it this time around, and we'll do it again next week at this time. For the Beatles, Every Little Thing, this is Ken Michaels saying thanks so much for joining us, and I'll see you next time.

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1: Dorset, Supersonic 70s, now.

welcome along. It is Supersonic 70s. I'm Jeff Dorsey, going to be in the deck chair for the next 60 minutes. So we open up with a guy that was originally in Marmalade, went up for a solo career, did Hallelujah Freedom, but We Played Your Sweet Illusion. He is Junior Campbell. And then Rock Till You Drop with Foreigner and Hot Blooded, right there. Right, what do we got? Well, we've got Edwin Starr coming up for Leslie Ann in Bexhill. A double-decker, Arnando Leone. Yes, he wants Roxy Music. We'll get onto that. Cover from another brother, A Squeeze, Do Wings. Classic album, David Bowie and Pinups. And a couple of interviews. Tunde, lead voice for Lighthouse Family, and John Davidson, lead voice with Yes. Tunde's going to be talking about James Taylor, and John Davidson, he's referring to Jethro Tull. And if you want to get in touch, please do so. The email is chunkyjeff@gmail.com. Or you can get me on WhatsApp, 077-844-89469. Also got a great track coming up from the 70s, from The Jam, especially for Nick and Joe Watson in Derby. Right, now this is a great album that came out from the main man, Bob Dylan, going here, Tangled Up in Blue.

the best things he ever did in the 70s, the great Bob Dylan here. And there's a wonderful documentary out there, A Complete Unknown, it was called. Saw it on an aeroplane journey. It is fabulous. If you get a chance to see that, I urge you to go right and see that. Right, got an email here from Leslie Ann in Bexhill-on-Sea. She and I remember clubs. I saw the Beatles in Romford in goodness knows when, way, way back in time there. I think it was the Gaumont. But she went to a club in Romford and she said, I loved this particular track, Edwin Starr. And it was written by a good friend of mine, Spike Edney. He's the keyboard player and also the music director for Queen since 1984. But before that, in the 70s, he was working with a number of bands, Boomtown Rats being one, before he joined Queen. And he was actually the music director and working with Benny King as well. But he actually wrote this song. So I'm going to play this one, especially for Leslie Ann. And if you can't dance to this, you've got a hole in your soul, madam. We are going with Happy Radio.

0: playing that one especially for her dance group as well. I think it's called Groove. But we remember Romford and the club that it had right there.
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0: Now, this is where we give you a backstory to a particular hit. And this week on Supersonic 70s, we're going to 1971 for Ringo Starr and It Don't Come Easy. Made number 4 in the UK from an album called Ringo. Now, he actually wrote this song, did Ringo, and he got a lot of help from his mate George Harrison. If you listen carefully during the guitar solo, you can hear backing singers throw in a Hare Krishna, which is a nod to George's My Sweet Lord as well. The intro to the song was sung by Peter Hamm and Tom Evans, them of Badfinger. When Ringo assembled his all-star band in 1989, including, get this, in the band, Dr. John, Clarence Clemons out of Bruce Springsteen's band, Billy Preston and Joe Walsh. This was the opening number that the band always started the tour with. He also did this song with Joe Walsh when Ringo was definitely inducted into the Rock and Roll Hall of Fame in 2015. So, story behind the song. Ringo, when you're ready.

question number two. Songs in the 70s. Baby Makes Her Blue Jeans Talk and Sylvia's Mother, both hits for whom? Got to get it exactly right. Baby Makes Her Blue Jeans Talk and Sylvia's Mother. Who is it? Question number three. Who was the leader of the band King Crimson? Married to Tori Wilcox, by the way. Who was the leader of King Crimson? Right, especially for Nick and Joe Watson from Derby, been in touch recently. Now, they say they're like the back end of the 70s and into the 80s. So I'll tell you what I'm going to do for you, Nick and Joe. Here's a song that just doesn't get played at all. But I thought this is great. It's done by The Jam. Now, Paul Weller, the Modfather, loves soul music. And he decided that he was going to record this, originally done, of course, by Curtis Mayfield. This is Move On Up. These are The Jam.

terrific stuff there, and the horns were wonderful in that particular track. Jam doing Curtis Mayfield's, a cover from Another Brother. Move On Up it is. Now, earlier on, when I was playing Happy Radio, I mentioned the band Queen, and my very good friend Spike Edney is the keyboard player and music director.

So I thought we'd dig in for this one. It was actually not a hit at all. It was, in fact, a miss. But it was off the very first Queen album. Came out in 73. This is Keep Yourself Alive.

took them until Seven Seas Arrived to actually get a hit. That was actually a miss. Keep Yourself Alive. Terrific stuff there. Now, I was talking earlier about movies, and obviously so many different movies have come out recently, including the Bob Dylan one. But have you seen the Elton John one, Rocket Man? And now, the thing about it is there were so many acts in the UK, made it first in America, and then they came back to the UK and had success. ELO being one, Dire Straits being another, Police is another, Coldplay, all these people. But Elton John in particular, he played the troubadour in California, Los Angeles, and he got great reviews there and had great success. So I thought what we do is go back to one of his early songs. This is Skyline Pigeon.

0: Wonderful. Skyline Pigeon, Reg. Elton John for you there, Skyline Pigeon. Love it. And if you want to get a request on Supersonic 70s, it's so easy. All you've got to do is drop me an email, like so many people do, to chunkyjeff@gmail.com. 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Or you can get me on WhatsApp, 077-844-89469. Now, that's exactly what Orlando Leone has done, because he's saying, Jeff, you know, best of British, you have to put in Brian Ferry and Roxy Music. So I'll tell you what we're going to do. This is a track from 1974, and it's one of these.
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0: Rock at his very best there, 1974, the thrill of it all. And it's our best of British. Go on, help us wave a flag. The Americans do it so well. We should champion our music. And all you've got to do is think of a song or an artist. Could be a solo artist. It could be a band, as it is there. Roxy Music, picked out there by Nando. And send it on an email, chunkyjeff@gmail.com. Just specifically mark it as Best of British and I will play it for you. Get involved. We'd love you to. Right, now, interview time. Tunde, lead voice for the Lighthouse family. And I asked him very much about inspirations and he came up with some good names here. What about your early inspirations? You know, when you were a young man growing up in London, who were your early inspirations? Were there sort of people who you thought, that's why I want to be in the music industry?
1: Oh, yeah, for sure. I mean, I can tell you that I was born in London, and right, so, but I went back to Nigeria when I was about five because my biological father died. I mean, I have a stepfather, I still do.
0: Mm-hmm.
1: But my biological father died when I was about five. So my mother went back to Nigeria with my sister, relocated. So mm-hmm. I grew up in Nigeria, grew up in Lagos, listened to the radio a lot. You know, my mom even enrolled me in the choir. So I was a choir boy as a kid. So I'd always loved singing. So I would say growing up in that environment, some of the artists that were like constants, staples on the radio station were people like Bill Withers was a staple. Earth, Wind and Fire. There was James Taylor in particular. I really liked James Taylor.
0: Mm-hmm.
1: And you know, the obvious ones like Michael Jackson and stuff like that. But like people like James Taylor and say Bill Withers and Marvin Gaye, even though I never really thought I would be involved in as a career, as a making music, as a musician, I always just loved those artists. In fact, I remember there was a song by James Taylor when I grew up back then called Carolina in My Mind,
0: mm-hmm.
1: which I just loved that song. And I think there was something about James Taylor's tone of voice that actually, as a kid, I kind of used to think, oh, who is this Nigerian singing this? Because his voice just always sounded like he was just somebody like this Nigerian guy that was sitting next to you and just having a conversation. That was the

0: Alpha selected there by Tunde, Carolina in My Mind, James Taylor. Right, just have a second interview involving Yes, but before we get there, let's give you the answer to the quiz. Question number one, who recorded Lovely Day? And he actually mentioned him, didn't he, in the little interview there. Bill Withers did that. Songs along the way there. Number two, I said, who did Baby Makes Her Blue Jeans Talk and Sylvia's Mother? And what you needed was Dr. Hook and The Medicine Show to get it right, because they changed it to Dr. Hook later, but Dr. Hook, The Medicine Show. And question number three, who was the leader of King Crimson? The answer, Robert Fripp. So if you've got Robert Fripp and Dr. Hook and The Medicine Show, Bill Withers, give yourselves a pat on the back. Right, we're talking here with John Davison, lead voice with Yes, and talking very much about albums taking over from singles. In the 70s, albums started to take over from singles, and it fell right for the band, I think.
1: You know, you're absolutely right. All the stars aligned. They brought forth this intelligent music that the world was ready for at that perfect moment.
0: Sure.
1: And you're right, album orientation, AOR, album oriented rock, was king at the time.
0: Yeah.
1: And Yes, we're at the forefront. It was just a beautiful cohesion of, again, you know, all the stars aligning.
0: Yeah. Now, I can't really imagine Yes wanting to support anybody. And I wonder who they might have gone out with and toured. You know, I know they've done cruises and a wide variety of different things, but I always sort of see, because of the length of your songs and the albums, that Yes doesn't support anybody. But I don't know, maybe they did.
1: Yeah, that's a very good point. I know Chris Squire used to tell me stories about when they first toured with Jethro Tull.
0: Yeah.
1: Now, those were early days, so I think Yes were opening for Jethro Tull. Is that right?
0: Yeah, could well be. I mean, Ian Anderson's a wonderful guy. I mean, he's such an intelligent individual. I mean, he's a laird in Scotland. He's got a salmon fishing farm, but he's really, really clever. And he always tells me the story of winning the Grammys, the award for the heavy rock band, and they beat Metallica. And he said, you can't believe how we could beat them.
1: Yeah, that's right. Yes, I've seen some video clips of that. Amazing, yeah. Chris always had a great story about Ian. He said that, you know, he so much radiated this character of Aqualung on stage.
0: Yeah.
1: That he wore the same sweaty, crumpled up outfit, his Aqualung sort of homeless guy's outfit, every night. Yeah. And after the show, he actually purposefully crumpled it into a very small box.
0: Yes.
1: So it could never breathe, and it just fermented over over the course of the tour. But that was the Aqualung character. Amazing.
0: Oh, incredible. Now, your tour of America, obviously featuring Fragile, what a reaction you got. I think you did about 30-odd dates, but presumably coast to coast. But what a fantastic reaction you had there, John.
1: We were really re-energized, I think, by that reaction. There's something so near and dear to fans' hearts.
0: Yeah.
1: When you come to the Fragile album and some of those other full or, you know, album-oriented albums, which don't just highlight singles, obviously, but every song takes you on this journey, and there's a nice cohesion there. And to play it from tip to tail, and also, Jeff, to include the silence between the songs.
0: Yeah.
1: So we weren't speaking, and then to hear, you know, to have that sort of dramatic silence there where you could hear a pin drop, that was also very powerful, and it sort of gave more legitimacy to the journey, much like the journey that people would take when listening to Fragile in their bedrooms, for example, growing up. So yeah, we were recreating that from tip to tail on stage. Very powerful for both the band and the audience.
0: Yeah.

0: comes the flute. Very first hit for Jethro Tull, Sweet Dreams. Right, we're going to go out with a classic album, 73. Okay, you've got David Bowie and Pinups.
1: Hi, this is David Bowie, and you're listening to me on
2: Jeff Dorsett, the biggest hits.

0: on the Pin-Ups album. Of course, there's some great tracks on it, like Friday on My Mind and See Emily Play. That's the Thin White Duke there. David Bowie doing The Who and I Can't Explain. So thanks very much for your company. Keep the requests coming in, especially for Best of British, whether it be a song, whether it be a solo artist or a group. All you've got to do is drop it on an email, chunkyjeff@gmail.com. So thanks for your time. Keep them coming in here. And whatever you do, look after one another.
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3: Hello once again, my lovely country friends. How you doing? This is indeed Dave Watkins speaking to you from here in the heart of the Southwest, in the cozy little studio of the Country Mile, about to bring you another 1 hour special show featuring proper good country music. As always, this is the Country Mile episode 419. All kinds of goodies this week, including this lot in full.
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All those songs in full, and as you can hear just on that little selection, we've got a right variety to enjoy together on this week's show. Got all the usual features as well, a brand new album of the month for the month of May. Can't believe it's May 2026 already, oh my goodness. I've got a big country question, and we visit the world of bluegrass in the two grass section of the show. We open this week's edition of the Country Mile with another brand new song from Mr. Joe Nichols. It's called High Notes, and it is as good as ever. I still think we need a whole album from Joe, and I know he's a big fan of the Country Mile, listens every week. So Joe, come on, pull your finger out and get the whole album. Joe Nichols, High Notes, started this week's Country Mile.

0: Hey y'all, this is Paige King Johnson, and if you love honky-tonk country, then you've come to the right place. You're listening to The Country Mile with Dave Watkins.
1: We've got a brand new album of the month for May coming up next, a track from it and the title track, and I'll tell you all about that in a second. But first of all, the brilliant Charlie Marie has released her second pre-release track from the upcoming album Signs, which is available on June the 5th. It's called Canker Magus Highway. And if you didn't know, this is a place in New England. Looks beautiful as well. The album is fantastic. I've done a review for the current edition of Country Music People magazine, so check out the May edition of that magazine if you want to see what I think of this album. It is pretty good, let me just tell you that. CharlieMarieMusic.com is her website. Followed that up, off to Virginia. What a good-looking man is Spencer Hatcher, by the way. Even I can say that. What a good-looking chap. And he produces single after single of outstanding brilliance. And this latest one is no exception. It's called Any Other Girl. That has just come out this week. You can hear it right now. Everything he does is country gold. SpencerHatcherMusic.com is his website. As I mentioned, a brand new album of the month is up next. And next on the Country Mile, another selection from my album of the month.

You're listening to a radio show. It's called The Country Mile. It's episode 419. My name is Dave. I am your host for an hour every week, trying to play you as much good country music as I can possibly find. Hello to you from here in Devon, in the southwest of England, wherever you are today, though. Hopefully you're having a good day and you're enjoying the tune so far. Not too long to wait until we get to the big country question, by the way, and I think it's one of the easiest I've done in a long time. No pressure on you to get it right then, is there? So, the brand new album of the month for May is one of my favourites. His name is Ben Jarrell. Played a track from it a couple of weeks ago called Dreamers. And the whole album is out now. It's called Tennessee Turnaround. And that was the title track. So Ben is from Dothan, Alabama. It's classic country with a bit of a 70s feel and a big booming proper country voice. BenJarrell.com is his website. You will hear a track from this album every week across this month. So much to enjoy, but get it heard as soon as you can. Then we went to Texarkana, Texas for the latest single from Lane Bricker. Played him on the show before, and this one's just come out this week. It's called Do You Ever Think About Texas? Well, as you know, we do quite a bit on the Country Mile because there's so many great Texas country artists, and there's going to be more in this week's show, so stick around. LaneBricker.com is his website. So before we get to the big country question, going to tone it back just for a little bit, and we're going to stay in Texas, from Texas Hill Country and true working cowgirls as well, Cammy and Stormy. The Cunningham sisters have just released their debut single,

0: brand new debut song from the Cunningham Sisters. So two young ladies called Cammy and Stormy from the Texas Hill Country, and that is God's House. Thank you to Dylan Promotions for sending me that track this week. I think that's very classy indeed. The Cunningham Sisters Music.com is their website. Go and check it out, and they're also, of course, on Facebook with a few nice live videos too. One to keep an eye on as the year progresses. But now it's time for the big country question.
1: And now, on the Country Mile, it's time for the Big Country Question.
0: So, every week here on the Country Mile, I ask you one question, and one question only, about the world of country music. Could be something old, could be something new, or something in the middle. I give you a choice of three possible answers, so everybody's got a chance to get it right. And if you do, three big Country Mile points for you to put in your back pocket. Save them for a rainy day. You never know, one day they might come in useful. So are you ready? And as I said, one of my easiest questions ever, I believe. Let's see if I'm right on that. This week in 1987 in country music history, who was the number one on the country album charts with Always and Forever? Was that A, Clint Black? Was it B, Randy Travis? Or C, Dan Seal?

0: So who was number one on the album charts with Always and Forever? A. Clint Black, B. Randy Travis, or C. Dan Seals? Surely you know that. I'm being very good to you this week, aren't I? But just in case, I'll tell you what the answer is after we've visited the world of bluegrass on this week's Two Grass section.
1: Hi, this is Christy Cox. Now it's time to play two new songs from the world of bluegrass on the section we call Two Grass. Right now, only on the Country Mile.

0: This week's Two Grass section, two brand new things from the world of bluegrass. That one there, short and sweet, 2 minutes 39 seconds. It's from Geary and John. It's called I'm Just Too Lazy. Don't look at me. Don't look at me. So that's Geary Allen and John Gooding. They recorded that live in one take, and they used 1951 Martin guitars for authenticity. That was really good, nice and simple. It's from an upcoming album called Countrified Steak. Geary and John, you can find them on Facebook. Before that, from Small Town, Georgia, the latest song from Rebecca Spear. It's called Why Worry? Just my kind of thing. I really like that. That is available right now. She does a lot of work with Sister Sadie, by the way. And in the middle, you heard a bit of a voice from Tina Adair, who was once in Sister Sadie. See, I didn't just throw it together this week like normal. 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I'll give you a quick spell check. 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More bluegrass next time out on the Country Mile. But for now, it's time for the Big Country Answer.
1: And now on the Country Mile, it's time for the Big Country Answer.
0: So up next on the Country Mile, when we get back to the brand new country releases, I've got a brand new song, but with a very familiar feeling. And you'll know why when you hear it. But let me tell you what the answer to this week's quiz was. So it's quite simple. In 1987, this week, who was number one on the country album charts with Always and Forever? You must have got this right. Was it A, Clint Black? Was it B, Randy Travis? Or C, Dan Seals? All had a fantastic 1987, by the way. But of course, the answer was B, Randy Travis. His second album, Always and Forever. Surely you got your three big Country Mile points. If not, never mind. There's always next week.
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Up next, something brand new from Cody Johnson, but let me tell you what you just heard there in order of appearance. First of all, Josiah Siska. I told you it'd be something familiar, but also brand new with his new song, I Saw the Neon Light. That's out now. You can find him on Facebook, Instagram and TikTok. In the middle, the Malpass Brothers in a live track, Satisfied, from an upcoming album called Satisfied, country gospel classic songs they grew up with. That's going to be out in June on CD and DVD, filmed live in Hendersonville, Tennessee. And then something far more gentle. It's a brand new song from Skip Ewing. It's called Me and God and a Fishing Pole. That's available right now. But up next, as promised, brand new from Cody Johnson here on the Country Mile.

I have to tell you what you just heard there rather quickly so I can fit one more song in. First of all, as mentioned, Hello Lonesome, brand new from Cody Johnson. His album 26th of June called Banks of the Trinity is going to be a brilliant one. In the middle with Rachel Loren alongside Josh Abbott with the rather nice Who's Gonna Love You Like Me. And the one you just heard there from the brand new album from Casey Musgraves, Middle of Nowhere, which is out now, Uncertain Texas, with a bit of Willie Nelson on the background vocals. And a quick drop for one slightly naughty word. Please go and find the live video for that, done in a bit of a line dance thing involving loads of people. It's such good fun. Go and have a watch if you can. So I'm going to leave you with a brand new song from John Pardy. It's just come out the radio this week. It's called How Did You Know? As always, thank you so much for listening to and supporting the Country Mile. Your support is always very much appreciated, and keep doing it and spreading the word. Until next time we meet then, please take care and please keep listening to proper country music.

0: 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Hi, folks. This is Big Bob, and welcome to the Memory Lane Show. Today, I'll take you back to those treasured moments in time when life was much simpler. So sit back, relax, reminisce, and enjoy as I play the tunes that will never die. Let's get started.
1: Oh, I love when that man says, let's get started, because I know some good old rock and roll music is coming your way. Hey, but first, I'd like to wish all the mothers out there, all the going-to-be mothers, and all the wannabe mothers a very happy Mother's Day for Mother's Day weekend. And that's what today's show is all about. That's right. It's what better way to honor the moms than to salute the mothers of rock and roll. Now, we're going to travel back in time and relive the songs that these very talented mothers provided us over the years. You're going to love this show. We'll also have Memory Lane's Honest Date in Rock and Roll History, featuring such artists as Chuck Berry, one of my favorites. That's right. How about Steve Miller? That's right. We got another one coming right up, right after that. But wait, there's more. I'll have requests and dedications. For this week's Rate the Record, I found a tune by one of my favorite artists. Now, continue to listen to the show to find out who that might be. In addition, I'll have one-hit wonders, comparison covers, double-deckers. Oh, boy, my vault song, instrumental hit of the week. And you folks will learn what the number one song was on this very date back in 1961. Now, if that isn't enough, dig this. 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Very, very easy to get here. 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Just give yourself a nickname and come on in. I guarantee you, you'll be welcomed with open arms by Donna, Aaron, Tony D, Lucky, and myself. And I'm sure there's going to be a few more people joining us in a bit. Please allow me to take a moment, though, to shout a big thank you to Zeno Radio for making it possible to listen to the Live Memory Lane show using your mobile device. Simply dial 605-472-9037. That's 605-472-9037. Now you're going to hear the phone ring, and poof, like magic, you're listening to the live show. The big benefit is you can take me with you. That's right. If you're going to the bank or going to the market or going to the bakery, you don't want to miss a beat. You take me with you, and you listen to the entire show while you're doing your chores or whatever you need to do. Warning. Warning, warning, make sure your data carrier doesn't surprise you with any extra charges. These people are getting nuts. They'll squeeze a dime out of you if they can. Used to be a nickel or a penny, but now it's all the way up to a dime. Just watch yourself. One of my personal goals is to broadcast the Memory Lane show so everyone can enjoy those tunes that will never die. However, to do that, we have to find that certain station using our special rock and roll radio so we can listen to those oldies but goodies. Now, let me see if I can find a station here. I'm checking it. Okay.

Okay, folks, let's get started with my theme today as I salute the mothers of rock and roll for Mother's Day. She was born in my hometown, Detroit, Michigan, and is the mother of Laura and Richard. Back in 1977, she played Leather Tuscadero, the sister of Pinky, on TV's Happy Days. In January of 1979, Suzy Quatro teamed up with Chris Norman and debuted a track that reached number 4 on the charts before becoming a gold record. I love it.

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1: And I have to set out a big-time welcome to Belle joining us this morning in the chat room. Thank you very much, Belle. Hugs, hugs, hugs to you. We really missed you a lot. Anyway, with all that said, a Houston, Texas native known as Ernestine Anderson had this oldie but goodie make its debut on the Hot 100 back in 1961, where it would top out at the number 8 position. Folks, here's this week's one-hit wonder. Boom.

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1: 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Way back in 1959 on this date in rock and roll history, 16-year-old Wayne Newton made his Las Vegas debut at the Fremont Hotel. Now, Newton was performing as part of a duo with his older brother, Jerry, and their successful engagement helped launch his long-running career in Sin City, where he would eventually become known as Mr. Las Vegas, earning over $20 million a year.

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1: Okay, I'm saluting mothers of rock and roll for Mother's Day on today's show. She was born in Brooklyn, New York, and two of four of her children, Sherry and Louise, followed their mom with singing careers of their own. In May of 1971, Carole King debuted a track that not only would be a number one gold record, it would also be the 1971 Grammy winner of the song of the year. I mastered that one. Carole King.

0: Hi, this is Mel Williams of xlrradio.co.uk. 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
1: Well, Big Bob better get to the request because he's going to get behind. We'll play him, we'll play him, we'll get him out sooner or later, a little at a time. Okay, this first request comes in from our good friend and longtime listener to the Memory Lane Show, Chris in Brewer, Maine. He'd like to hear this 1968 number 12 hit by Janis Joplin. Chris, I know you have your ears on, brother. You asked for it and you got it.

0: Well, hello there. I am Beach Baby from Ocean Waves Radio, and I'm listening to Big Bob's Memory Lane Show on Big Bob's Memory Lane Show. He's the best surfer dude I know. I never thought that it
1: would end. There you go. You heard it. I didn't persuade her. Beach Baby knows who the big surfer dude is. Anyway, this request comes in from Jimmy P. from Miami, Florida. Thanks, Jimmy. He would like to hear this 1978 tune by the Bionic Boogie Group, which was part of their Hot Butterfly album. Jimmy, you asked for it. Here it is.

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1: Now, when you hear the DJ Troublemaker's promo, you know it is Julie's prayer segment time. Now, folks, listen to this carefully. Don't for 1 minute ever think that prayers don't work. I'm happy to report that our own chat room VIP, Belle, is feeling a little bit better. She's joining us this morning. Thank you very much. So with that said, please consider saying a few prayers for her as she recuperates. That goes out to Belle. Okay, we got a request sent in by Donna from Crockett, Texas. She'd like to hear this 1965 number one gold record by Herman's Hermits. Okay, Donna, you got it. Here it comes.

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1: Surf's up, everyone, he says. That Vern, he just teases us. He teases me, that's for sure. Anyway, I got a little note that I'd like to share with everybody from Chris in Brewer, Maine. He is loving today's theme of the Mothers of Rock and Roll for Mother's Day, and he's calling them a gem alert. A gem alert. So cool, man. That is really cool. Anyway, let's show a little love to the mothers out there as we salute Mother's Day Rock and Roll. Now, mother of two girls, Angela and Amanda, Nancy Sinatra had this 1966 number 5 gold record become a mega hit.

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1: On this date in rock and roll history, and with this current U.S. hit, and with his current U.S. hit, still on the charts back home, Chuck Berry makes his U.K. stage debut at the Astoria Theater in Finsbury Park. His 21-city tour would feature a variety of opening acts, including Carl Perkins and the Animals. Here's one of his big hits.

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1: How about a tune from Killer?

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0: me, baby. 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This is great.
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2: 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Coopersville, Michigan native had this tune make his debut on the Hot 100 and later be a chart topper on its way to a gold record. 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
1: I'd like to take a moment and dedicate a song to our good friend Belle. This is from 1969. It was a chart topper that went on to be a gold record. Belle, this is for you.

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1: I hope you're enjoying today's playlist as we continue to salute the mothers of rock and roll on Mother's Day on today's show. And like Chris from Brewer, Maine says, hey, gem alert. I love it. Okay, I turn to Gray Slick for my next track. Now, Slick's career started in 1965 with the Great Society and went to Jefferson Airplane, then, of course, Jefferson Starship. In 1971, she gave birth to her daughter, China Katner. Back in 1967, Slick had the group this track enter the Hot 100 and later peak at number 5. They don't get any better than this, folks. When the

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2: Hey, don't touch them players, Donna, because I still have more of the show coming at you. Our theme today, Mothers of Rock and Roll. I'm going to salute them for Mother's Day weekend. How great is that? We'll have more of Memory Lane's honest date in rock and roll history. This hour, we'll have comparison covers. Coming up, Double Decker, our vault song, which is it was suggested by someone. I'm going to tell you about her a little bit later on in the show. Of course, we have the instrumental hit of the week, Rate the Record. And I told you it was one of my favorite artists, and I'm going to tell you who the artist is so you can kind of pluck around the internet, Google if you might say, and see if you can come up with the song. The artist is Roy Orbison. Folks, his music don't get any better than that, that's for sure. And then we'll have the Seeger Fix that'll morph right into the internationally famous Rock Out. So you want to make sure that you stick around for the whole show. But I got an idea. I just come up with this idea. While you're listening to these hits that'll never die, you can always surf on over to the main website, memorylaneshow.com. That's memorylaneshow.com. And there you will find the affiliates of Memory Lane. 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These folks, they got some awesome entertainment waiting for you. And then besides that, they're hardworking and they're sincere about their job. So send them a little contact email and tell them to keep up the great job and give them an attaboy and attagirl. Oh, yeah. Speaking of attaboy and attagirl, I'm going to shout one out to Zeno Radio. Those folks make it possible for you to listen to the Live Memory Lane show using your mobile device by dialing 605-472-9037. That's 605-472-9037. This way here, you can go ahead and go to the market or go to the bank, or if you're just going for a ride, tune into the Memory Lane show and you won't miss a beat. And now for the comparison cover segment part of the show, as suggested by my good friend Dave in Southern California. Hey Audrey, can you help us out?
3: 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The same song will be sung by different artists. Take it away, Bob.

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1: We play those hits that will never ever die. Now this week's comparison covers songs of good rockin' tonight were suggested by Rosemary. Thank you big time, Rosemary. Now these songs were very, very different from one another. The first version and the original was from way back 1947 and sung by Mr. Roy Brown. The second version was by a group from California known as Montrose. In 1973, they created this hard rock version, which you'll find on their album called, what else? Montrose, but you won't find it on the Hot 100. Too bad. Okay, my next mother of rock and roll, as I salute some fantastic female artists for Mother's Day, probably had the best set of legs in the entertainment business. She has two sons, Raymond and Ronald, and also raised two of her husband's sons, Ike Jr. and Michael. But still had time for a career in music. In May of 1984, Tina Turner debuted this track that reached number one before becoming a gold record.

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1: Dionne Warwick hits today's playlist as I salute some fantastic female artists for Mother's Day. She had a voice of an angel, and I bet her sons, David and Damon, didn't mind hearing their mother sing them bedtime songs. Especially this 1963 number 8, Gem Alert.

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1: Big Bob. Big Bob.
2: Big Bob. Big Bob. Big Bob. I like that. Anyway, this next song was requested by Donna down in Crockett, Texas. Thank you, Donna.
3: It's time to go into the Memory Lane Vault and see if you remember this great tune.

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1: Tequila. Tequila. On this date, rock and roll history, back in 1976, this Steve Miller Band's track is released and later would peak at number 11 on the Hot 100.

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1: And the number two hit turned out to be a gold record for the Spinners from Detroit, Michigan. I don't have to say it, my hometown.

0: Hey, let's have a little fun with Stan Freberg.
1: Life could be a dream. 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
2: All right, hold it, you guys. This is a rhythm and blues number. You gotta be careful or somebody liable to understand what you're singing about. You want that to happen?
3: No.
2: Well, then you gotta talk unintelligible like me, right, Stella?
4: You said it!
2: Okay, now you guys wanna sell a few records?
3: Yeah.
2: Well, then stick some old rags in your mouth and take a guess from the top, okay?
3: Okay.
2: Okay. I don't understand the words now. Real mumbly, huh?

0: Okay, smart aleck, I know your type. 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
1: Right.
0: Then how come I can understand you?
1: Well, I...
0: What's the matter, man? 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
1: Sure, but...
0: If it happens again, I send you back to Hugo with the halter. Okay, you guys. Big finish now, huh? On your mark, get set, mumble!
2: Welcome in, dream! Shaboom, shaboom, shaboom.

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1: Yeah, if you're good to have a good laugh with Stan Freberg, it's always a good one. I'm paying a special tribute to the mothers of rock and roll for Mother's Day this weekend. Mother's Day this weekend. Snoopy looked at me like I said something wrong, and I think to myself, maybe I said something wrong. I don't know. No, it's this weekend. Okay, she was born Virginia Patterson Hensley back in 1932, but we knew her as Patsy Cline. Part of her early 1960s Nashville sound, Cline successfully crossed over to pop music. How about that? Mother of Julie and Randy, she made time for her career also. In October of 1961, Cline debuted a track written by Willie Nelson. The song reached number 9 on the top pop charts.

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0: 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A cappella.
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2: 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Now, there are numerous ways to cast your vote. 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Or if you have a Twitter account, you can tweet me at memory_lane. And after the top of the hour, I'll give you the results to determine if this song should have been a hit or not. Now here's a tune by one of my favorite artists that obviously didn't do so well on the charts. Roy Orbison is best known for songs like Only the Lonely, Blue Angel, and his number one hits Running Scared and Oh Pretty Woman. But you know Memory Lane would find a song that did not chart for Mr. Orbison. In 1969, he released a track that performed poorly on the charts. In fact, was unable to enter the top 100 when it stalled at number 133. Does this sound unbelievable? Well, perhaps the song did not have what it took to be a hit. Folks, it's time for you to decide. You have the opportunity to voice your opinion by voting if this song should have been a charted hit. Here's Penny Arcade by Mr. Roy Orbison.

0: 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This is Eddie Carson from Odyssey Radio, the variety and indie station that plays anything and everything. And we wouldn't be anything if we didn't play Big Bob's Memory Lane Show.
1: Okay, the tune you just heard was by none other than Roy Orbison, Penny Arcade. It's this week's Rate the Record. Get your votes in. We'll leave the polls open till about 5 minutes and 22 seconds after the top of the hour. Mark it down, 5 minutes, 22 seconds. Well, it's 20 seconds now at the top of the hour. And then at that time, we will share the results that Big Bertha spits out with the entire universe. Okay, this is a number 12 hit by the Buckinghams. 19.

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1: Hey, we play those hits that will never, ever die. That's for sure. I hope everyone is enjoying my playlist as I continue to salute the mothers of rock and roll for Mother's Day on today's show. For our next tune, we turn to, well, at this time, it was 72-year-old Cher. I don't think she's 72. But you know something? Who am I to say? She's still a good-looking woman. I just can't believe she's 72. She's probably like a little 48 or something. Wow, anyways, let's get back on the subject. Sonny and Cher's only child together, Chastity Bono, was born in 1969. In August of 73, Cher debuted a track that was a

0: Don't touch them players. Don't even think about it, Donna. I'm watching you because we still have more of this show coming at you. Our theme today, we're saluting the mothers of rock and roll for Mother's Day weekend. We have still more of Memory Lane's on this date in rock and roll history. This hour coming up, of course, we'll have the Rate the Record results, a double-decker. Let's see what else. Oh, looks like we're going to be cutting it pretty short. Anyway, Instrumental Hit of the Week is coming up, and then we'll have the Seeger Fix tune that'll morph right into the internationally famous Rock Out. So you want to make sure you stick around to the bitter end. Hey, but I got an idea. You know, you don't have to just sit there while you're listening to these tunes that'll never die. You can surf on over to the main website, memorylaneshow.com. That's where all the action starts, really. And you will immediately find the affiliates of Memory Lane. They're all sporting their logo there. The idea is you pick on about 35 of them if you can. Visit their website and to take a look at their schedule. I'm going to tell you something. I say it every single week, at least a couple times. These folks are sincere and they're dedicated, and they have some awesome, awesome entertainment to offer to you just with a click of your mouse. So, and then you can send them a little contact email and tell them to keep up the great job. I'm sure they'd appreciate it very much. You don't have to say Big Bob said it or nothing like that. I was listening to memory. Don't say anything. Just keep up the great job. And I, like I said, they'll appreciate it. You know, I appreciate the opportunity, because they're affiliates, give them an attaboy and attagirl every chance I get. So can you, if you want. But you should. They would love it. Anyway, I also want to shout an attaboy and attagirl to the folks over at Zeno Radio. They make it possible for you to tune into the live Memory Lane show using your mobile device. I mean, how cool is that, right? You got your mobile device, you can listen to the show and do the dishes or do some gardening or water, whatever, you know what I mean? You tune in, and by dialing, though, you got to dial 605-472-9037. That's 605-472-9037. I seen you do that, Donna. Touch, touch, touch. I seen it. Anyway, you tune into the Memory Lane show, and this way here, you can do whatever you got to do. Go to the market, go to the, well, you can't go to the show and listen to a thing unless you got some pods in your ears. But anyway, you tune into the show, and you won't miss a beat that way. Okay, all you dudes and dudettes out there, it is time for
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0: When I play a tune from back in time. 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
1: Okay, the voting polls are officially closed for this week's Rate the Record, and I'm probably about 32 seconds late. That's not too shabby. Anyway, the song was Penny Arcade by Roy Orbison. I don't play the game, but I like to just offer my score. And I will say, the majority of the numbers that people listening to the show, they agreed with me this time, the majority. I gave it a 9. I know it wasn't a typical, someone said, Rosemarie said, it was not his best effort. I think, and I agree, it wasn't his best effort, but the music and the lyrics fit, and that's part of the song, the reason why I gave it a 9. Now, people agreed with me, some people didn't, but that's okay. 8% gave it a 3. 8% gave it a 4. 16% gave it a 7. 38% gave it a 9. And 30% gave it a 10. So, we have a bit of a controversy here. We got some 3s and 4s, and we got some 7, 9s, and 10s. I still say I think it should probably have been released as an 8-track side. And I kind of agree with one of the voters or listeners who voted. I think it'd probably be like in maybe, because of the big numbers, 9 and 10, maybe in the top 40. I know Chris said top 20. I think that's a little bit too high. Top 40, top 50, somewhere on there. I want to thank each and every one of you that participated in playing Rate the Record. It's your opportunity to voice your opinion and to interact with the show. You can't do that in many shows. That's for sure. We give you that opportunity. Today I'm saluting mothers of rock and roll for Mother's Day, and this one is a special treat. Two sisters from a well-known group, both will be proudly celebrating Mother's Day. Yes, I'm referring to the Wilson sisters, with Nancy and her twin boys, Curtis and William, and Anne's sons, Dustin and daughter, Dustin and daughter Maria, and their group, they come from Heart. In April of 1976, the Seattle, Washington formed group launched their careers with this track that reached number 35 on the Hot 100.

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1: Yeah, well, we play those hits that would never die, that's for sure. Okay, in 1979, on this date in rock and roll history, Supertramp's album, The Breakfast in America, turns platinum as it continues to rise to number one in the U.S. The group would enjoy three top 15 singles. Logical Song, Goodbye Stranger, and this number 10 hit.

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1: Hey, what do we do here? Well, we simply just play. We have some fun, that's for sure. But we simply play the hits that will never die. Pretty simple. I'd like to salute Patti LaBelle as my next mother of rock and roll for Mother's Day. Now, LaBelle, a longtime resident of Philadelphia, Pennsylvania, married Armstead Edwards. In July of 1973, their first and only child, Zuri Kai Edwards, was born. In the late 70s, LaBelle and Edwards adopted two teenage boys, Stanley and Dodd, the children of their next-door neighbors after the mother died of cancer. Now, with all that responsibility of parenthood, she still had time to debut this blast from the past in 1975 that reached number one before being a gold record.

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1: Back in 1959, an interracial group from Manhattan, New York, known as the Crests, had this track reach number 22 on the Hot 100 chart. Man, you gotta love Johnny Maestro.

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2: Yeah, the big hits come to play here, too. No doubt about that. As I salute mothers of rock and roll for Mother's Day, I turn to Yvonne Elliman, or Elliman, as our next artist. Now, Yvonne continued her terrific singing career while raising her two sons, Sage and Ben. Prior to their birth, she had this chart topper that was also featured in a movie, Saturday Night Fever, starring John Travolta. The tune would go on to be her first and only gold record.

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1: On a very, very sad day it was back in 2010 on this date in rock and roll history when it was announced that Norm Easel, guitarist for the Five Americans, died of cancer at the age of 68. Okay, folks, let's travel back to

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1: I hope everyone enjoyed my salute to the moms of rock and roll for Mother's Day. I'd like to slowly close the curtain on today's theme with one of my favorites. She was born Patricia May Andrzejewski in Greenpoint, Brooklyn, New York City. After her divorce, she married guitarist and producer Neil Giraldo in 1982, and they had two daughters, Haley and Hannah. In December of 72, Pat Benatar debuted this track that charted to the number 23 position.

BB Pat Benatar closing out this week's Memory Lane theme. Salute to the mothers. Happy Mother's Day, folks. To all you that are mothers or want to be mothers or thinking about being a mother, the day is yours tomorrow. Take care. Okay, all you cool cats and skirts out there, you know it is rock out time. It's that part of the show. You should turn their speakers way up. Move the furniture out of your way and make some room for yourself to put on those white bobby socks, then those dancing shoes, and get ready to shake it. Or you can do a little bed dancing like Donna. Anyway, we're going to start today's rock out with this 1975 number 43 Seeger Fix tune.

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Donna, Tony D, even Big Bob. How about that? Okay, thank you. Bob Seger, the Silver Bullet Band. Come on in here, Ronnie Hawkins. Finish him off.

0: love you. 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

0: Thank you, Lonesome Drifter, as we close out another internationally famous rock out. Got a couple quick announcements to make. First of all and foremost, those affiliates out there that pick up the Memory Lane show and distribute it around the world, hey, I don't know how I got to tell you. I really, really do, from the bottom of my heart, appreciate that very much. If you're a listener at one of the affiliate sites, give yourselves a round of applause. I appreciate it very much. You might want to thank that affiliate for carrying the Memory Lane show. And you know, just send them a little contact email. That's all. That's all they ask for. How about our own chat room? Donna, Aaron, Tony D, Rockin' Al, Bell. Welcome back, Bell. Lucky was here, and Serena was here. Give yourselves, that's right, Tony D, give them a big round of applause for hanging out. You are my support system, and I hope I can do something for you that is equally as important as what you do for me. Next week, the theme is going to be, check this one out, Love That Lady. Stick around next week. Join us, and you'll find out what that's all about. You know what I mean? It'll be a fun time. It's some good music. Love That Lady. Please allow me to give a word of advice. Keep those hands clean. Bell and I both know that'll help reduce the chances of you catching any diseases out there, like flu A, B, C, D, E, F, G, and COVID-19, 20, and 21, or whatever they got. Keeping the hands clean will help you out tremendously. Trust me. Also, you can do me a big favor by helping the elderly who may live near you. Very simple. All you have to do is visit or call them if they live nearby. And when they come to the door, they say, "Hey, Mr. Lovebug, I'm going to the grocery store. Is there anything that you need? Is like maybe some spick and span or ammonia or vinegar or liver pills or whatever." You know what I mean? Now, they won't take to it too kindly at the beginning because they don't want to give up their independence. But you know better, if we can keep them out of those crowded environments, like standing in line when you're in checkout at the grocery store and the person in front of you or behind you is coughing and sneezing. You keep them out of the environment. It's bad enough that you got to be in that environment, but the elderly, their immune system is really low, and you help them out by staying, keep them out of that environment, and you do the shopping for them. Trust me, they will, they might not... at the beginning may not take to it too well, but they know deep down inside that they appreciate it very much. If you're going to feel good about yourself too if you can accomplish this little task. And if you tell me, hey, I'm going to feel good about it also. I mean, it doesn't get any better than that, I don't think, anyway. When I say they, I'm just referring to the elderly. They'd like to go out and do things themselves. That's their independence in life, and there's nothing wrong with that. What we're trying to accomplish is just to help them out just a little bit and keep them out of that environment from getting sick and everything else by you going in and doing the stuff with you. Okay, once again, I want to make sure every mother's out there, happy Mother's Day. Take care of yourself. Enjoy your day tomorrow. Hope it's nice and sunny. See you next week, folks. Love to all. And hugs to you, bud. That's right. Take care, Belle.
1: Oh, my. I don't believe it. Is it that time already? Come on, sing along with me. Sha-na-na-na. Sha-na-na-na. Hey, hey, hey. I hope I played at least one song that allowed you to reminisce about those good old days. And be sure to visit the fantastic affiliates of the Memory Lane Show that can be found on memorylaneshow.com. 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A big hello to David over at High Energy FM, a good place to be yourself. 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Big Red Ron from Lincoln Oldies Station in Lincoln, Nebraska. 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A big hello to our good friend Jason over at Mix Radio, Preston. All the fine folks at Sleepy Cat Records. Our longtime friend Denny from That Classic Rock. Also, rocking through the years with our good friend Ron Richards. Rocking Al from Rock 103, Edmonton's internet radio station. And last but certainly not least, a big thanks to Steve from 88.7 FM. 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And if you're going to party this weekend, hey, whatever you do, get a designated driver and don't drink and drive. Thank you for tuning in, and I'll see everyone next week with another Memory Lane show when, once again, I'll play the hits that will never die.

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1: Shall we get going then for the biggest party on your radio? Starting off with Riton, Oliver Heldens and Vula. Turn me on. Let's get going.

Nick and hello, also Riton, Oliver Heldens and Vula to get us started for this week's Dance Party Weekly. It's Lee Everest here at the controls. We've got a brand new hottest record for you on the way in this hour of the programme. Brand new tune the week in hour two as well. No Battle of the Bangers this week, but it will return in a future week on the Dance Party. Bank holiday weekend, bank holiday week, short working week for everybody, so it's all good stuff. Right, Dance Party Weekly continues next with this from Sin Cole. It's called Got the Feeling.

0: The Feeling on Dance Party Weekly, sounding great on the Club Classics in the first hour of the programme. On the way then, I got this for you, to Evisa and Move Your Body. Bit of Angel City on the way as well. Do you know, sampling Sasha, of course. Big summer sounding song, it's Summer from Calvin Harris. That plays soon as well on the Club Classics on this week's show.
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Till West and Same Man, also Segala and Talia Moore, Stay the Night playing here on Dance Party Weekly. Hope you're doing good then. If you had a good week, have a good weekend, bank holiday week, of course. So it's wind down week, short working week for everybody. But it's just that thing, isn't it? So if the bank holiday's on a Friday, I think it just gives you that little bit extra boost to get to the end of the week. Whereas if it's on a Monday, it's a very slow start to the week, isn't it? I've got some bad news for you. Next one's on a Monday as well. I had a bit of a crisis at the car wash this week as well. So let's unpack it, shall we? Went to go to the car wash. I thought, yeah, I know what I'll do, right? I'll go around there early on a Saturday morning because, well, the car wash should be quiet then. Oh, no, it wasn't. It really wasn't. Queue out the door. So I went around the jet wash, only to find there was a guy in front of me mucking around with the lances and stuff like that for like 20 minutes. Had to wait there for it as well. Wasn't impressed with it. Really wasn't. Let's continue the music then on Dance Party Weekly. Not far away from our hottest record this week. Got a big one for you to play very shortly on the show. First of all, let's get this on. Better to Evita now and Move Your Body.

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0: 20 minutes into the show already. My God, it's flying by this week. Big shout out to Hazel, who gave us some love. Big shout out as well to Liam, who gave us some love too. And it's Lee Everest here at the controls, not far away from Hottest Record then. I've got a big one to play you this week. It's a big, big collab between some internationally renowned artists. So we're going to get that in your ears in the next 10 minutes. Music on the way next, though, from Calvin Harris. We're going to play you Summer in a few moments.
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1: There goes Calvin and Summer, one of his early works. And that sounds absolutely great here on Dance Party Weekly. It's Lee Everest here with the biggest party on your radio, taking you through the tunes, playing the big ones for you, putting you into the mood for the weekend. Got a shout out to Beth and Josie. They're off for a few drinks tonight. And a big shout out as well to Luke, who says, Lee, loving the tunes on Dance Party Weekly. Thanks for reaching out, guys. Let's continue with the music then. John Summit and Deep End to play you next after this. 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

0: Bit of John Summit and Deep End sounding great, and also loving with You're a Superstar as well. This is Dance Party Weekly, the biggest party on your radio. Big shout out to Leisha listening to us. Hello as well to Tom listening to us this week.
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0: 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Don't Say is a powerful emotive dance anthem from platinum artist PS1, Fake Friends fame and gold certified producer, Holophonic founder Greg Stainer, plus German producer Saxane. Blend in Greg's UAE house pioneer roots with PS1's global chart topping energy. 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

0: Playing here on Dance Party Weekly, sounding absolutely great. And on the way, I've got this for you. Sandro Silva and Bad plays very soon. Shermanology on the way as well. Boys in the Club plays soon. A-Lock on the remix of Casso and Ray with D-Block Europe Prada. Love a bit of Prada. Not that I've got any myself, to be fair. I haven't actually got any. I'm not the owner. But that's on the way as well.
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0: Let's continue with this. And got a shout out to Jane, who's listening to us this week. Big shout out as well to Louis, who's just got himself a new job. I've got to give you a bit of a horn, Louis, because you got a new job. Want to shout out Beth as well, who's listening to us this week.

0: over Max, and that's Paul Morrell on the remix of Sweet But Psycho, playing right here on this week's Dance Party Weekly. Lee Everest here at the controls. Hope you're doing good, enjoying the tunes, feeling the energy. So hour two of the show coming up is all about current anthems, the ones you're loving right now, and of course our brand new tune of the week plays in that hour two. But there's no battle of bangers this week, so the truth behind the matter, okay, little look behind the curtain, is that Darren, who normally plays with us, is on holiday, and he couldn't get in this week to do any, so we're waiting for Darren to finish his holiday. I mean, how dare he have a holiday when we're supposed to be doing Battle of the Bangers? I don't know. Anyway, so Darren's back from his holiday, hopefully next week, so we'll have some Battle of the Bangers next week with Darren on the show. Looking forward to getting him back on. Let's continue with the music then. Sandro Silva and Bad to play next. And I want to shout out to Lucy, who's listening to us in Wales. Big shout out as well to Sam, who's listening to us this weekend in London.
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That is Bad playing on Dance Party Weekly, sounding absolutely brilliant on your radio this week. It's Lee Everest here at the controls. Big shout out to Amelia. She has just got engaged. Big shout out to you. Also want to shout out Connor, who sent us some love. I went to a leaving do last week, somebody I used to work with, and do you know what? It was on a lovely rooftop bar in London. Do you know, I've never been to a rooftop bar in London before. Honestly, you think I would have done, but I haven't ever been to one. So I went to one last week, and it was really, really lovely. Lovely sunny weather, sitting there with my shorts on, having a few wines in the sun. You know what I mean? Living the life. Let's continue with the dance party then. Here comes David Guetta, Becky Hill with Ella Henderson.

Terminology on Dance Party Weekly, sounding good with Boys in the Club. The weekend energy is right here and right now with me, Lee Everest, at the controls on your radio. Right, coming up towards the end of hour one, the next hour of the show is all about current anthems and our brand new tune of the week.

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1: Here we go then into hour two of this week's Dance Party Weekly. It's Lee Everest here at the controls with you, taking you through the tunes. Hope you're doing good. This hour's all about current anthems, the ones you're loving right now. Plus, we've got our brand new tune of the week on the way as well. Looking forward to it this week. Let's hit play on this then. Tiny Temper and Alex Mills, his energy.

0: Matt Sassari, Christopher, and their version of Baker Matt's Biana, of course. And before this, Tiny Temper, Alex Mills, Energy on Dance Party Weekly, sounding big. Slee Everest here at the controls with you. Hope you're doing good. Big shout out to Charlie, loving the show every week. She's in Essex. Big shout out as well to Mick, who's in Southeast London listening to us. And on the way, I got this for you. It's Cyra Sanchez, an Operator, the Harder remix, playing soon. Big one from Danny Howard, hottest record for us a few weeks ago. After Five plays soon as well. 6:42, the new name for John Newman in his 42nd year. Alama playing very soon on Dance Party Weekly.
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Looking forward to this week's Tune of the Week. It's from two titans of dance music that have got to be really watched in 2026 as we head through the year. I can't believe we're in May and it's like, wow, 5 months have already gone. Where's this year going? There's last week's Tune of the Week, Odin and Fatso, Barney Bones, My Temptations. That typical French Odin and Fatso sound with that tune, and it's so, so good, isn't it? Love it. Let's continue then. BB Rexha and Faithless before this. And right now, Bob Sinclair.

Bob Sinclair and Kaiser, I Can't Wait on this week's Dance Party Weekly. Hello to Shelley. She says, Lee, loving the dance tunes every week, down the gym working out, loving the energy you're providing us. Let's get into this one then.

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1: Xavier Sanchez, operator, playing right here on the dance party this week. Big shout out to Luke. He says, Lee, I'm looking forward to this week's Tune of the Week, and can you get it on the radio very soon? Don't worry, it's going to be in your ears very shortly. Right now, though, I'm going to play you something from Joel Corry and Ra, their rework of a classic.
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Sampling the 90s classic for its bass from Sandy B. There we go. Let's continue with the tunes then. 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Find out more online, of course, or on the website. And we are taking you through the tunes not far away from this week's Tune of the Week. No Battle of the Bangers this week. I was saying earlier that Darren, who's our normal, like contestant and my co-player on Battle of the Bangers, he's decided to take a holiday, so we haven't got him this week. We're going to try and get him back in next week, though, for a chat and pick one or two big tunes that we pick for him. Let's continue then. A bit of Route 94 now. Forget the Girl before Tune of the Week. Everybody.

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1: Such a good tune, isn't it? Route 94, Forget the Girl, playing right here on Dance Party Weekly. Big shout out to Mike and the lads. They're off out in Warrington for a night out. Big shout out as well to Lucy and Paul listening to us on the South Coast. They're off on holiday next week. Big shout out to you. I am due a holiday very soon, actually. Looking forward to getting away for a few days. In fact, it's like the end of next week. I think it's the end of next week. Yeah, it is. End of this week. End of next week. My God. I just lose track of time, you know what I mean? They call it getting old, don't they? Right, let's get this on this week's Tune of the Week.
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1: Here we go then. So, I alluded earlier on to the fact that this week's Tune of the Week is from two absolute titans in dance music. Two to be really watched for 2026 are Omar Plus and Luke Dean. They've both done work together before and their own separate stuff as well. Very up and coming, very much to be watched in the industry because they are going to do big things in the world of dance music, and loving watching their journey as it goes on. This is their latest release. It was out last week. It's called Back to the 305 and it's my tune.

Summer all over, done it? That's Danny Howard after five. Omar Plus and Luke Dean with Back to the 305, this week's Tune of the Week. All the fives this week. I don't know how they ended up like that, but, you know, they did. Big hats off to the music team. Big shout out to producer Sophie. She's next door this week, looking after us, feeding in the music, making sure it all runs smoothly. The unsung heroes of the dance party. Right, let's continue with this. Got to shout out Leanne and Josh. They're off out for a night out listening to us in a taxi. And I want to shout out Robbie as well, who's an airline pilot that listens to us. Thanks, mate.

Disco Lines, Wes Mills and Starlight, also 642 with the Llama playing right here on Dance Party Weekly. The biggest party on your radio continues. Big shout out to Richard. He's been in touch. He says, Lee, loving the show every week. Thank you very much. And I want to shout out Stacey as well. She says, Lee, can you play me some Robin Schulz, please?

0: Cigala with Zoe Wees, especially for you, and it's Dance Party Weekly. That sounds absolutely great. We got some more great tunes on the way on this part of the show. Next is Sub Focus and Grimes with Entwined. We're going to play that for you. And also, one of my absolute favourite dance anthems so far this year is going to play in the next 10 minutes as well. I actually picked it myself this week to play, so there we are.
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Sub Focus and Grimes entwined on Dance Party Weekly, sounding good on this week's show. And so we're not playing Battle of the Bangers this week. Darren's taking a little holiday, so he's away. So what we're going to do instead is not do that, and we're just going to play a banger that I picked. One of my favourites from this year so far is from Chloe Kaye, French DJ producer, and Andre Zimmer, and it's Come Back to Me. Features riffs of 90s rave and takes us back to the dance

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1: Andrew Wise, Emma LX, and you and I, also Chloe K.A. and Andre Zimmer with Come Back to Me on this week's Dance Party. And that is us out of time for this week's show. Don't forget to check out online on the website and all the other places as well. And I'm back with you same time next week. Going to play out with a bit of Lummix now. I Don't Even Like You. See you next week. Take care.

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The next track has just got a load of brand new remixes, so expect to see this around for a while yet. This week's number 5, it's Milk and Mulgrab, Just the Way You Are.

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We're just sounding huge each and every week with these type of tunes. And while you're there, give us a wee 5-star review and stick a comment on there and tell everyone you know. Never mind just your pals. It's very much appreciated. Let's keep the club classics going then.

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If your Saturday nights were all about maybe you went to Cream in Liverpool or Tunnel in Glasgow or whatever your local nightclub was playing these type of tunes, then you have found the radio show for you. 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This is Club Classics. I'm Ronnie, and this is a banger.

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If you want to get involved, request a track, relive some memories, then don't forget you can hit me up. This is Club Classics on Instagram and Facebook. It's the same place to go for Clubber's Choice. 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
1: 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DJ Jack Napier.

medley. 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